0: asked Emma Fitz about her current exhibition on at Melanie Roger Gallery, Emerald Pool. Soph, what have you got?
1: I had a kōrero with artist Lucy Mail about her solo exhibition Phone Tree, currently on in the changing room at Gus Fisher Gallery.
0: He aha o whakaro, we'd love to hear your thoughts on these pieces. So tuku patahi mai, you can text us on 5395-5355 or Waimarane, give us a call in the studio on 309-3879.
1: Also, after the show, koa e ware ware e ahe ana koutou te whakarongo ki e nei kōrero anō hei paki he re roki roki maronga I te pai tuku tuku o Erirangi Poho, me haere ki 95BFM irakati.com. 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
3: Various artists.
1: Lucy Mail is a Tāmaki-based artist whose practice primarily explores our relationship with animals, examining and questioning the limits of human conjectures about them as a relational investigation rather than a scientific inquiry. Predominantly working in sculpture and publication, Mail embraces the absurd, gathering and assembling archive found objects, drawing and casting into material relation. In her current solo exhibition in the changing room at Gus Fisher Gallery, Phone Tree, Mail has turned her interests in human and animal relationships to moths, reframing moth traps as holders of moth narratives, as inadvertent collectors capturing moth memory, drama, and dreams. In Phone Tree, Mail presents five moth situations, each embodying a different kind of moth and reimagining its trap into a new form, reflecting its potential experience, memory, or navigation of the world as a moth, an act of anthropocentric guesswork of their interiority. Enveloping these situations are large-scale drawings on the walls, made of this moth-eaten-looking tissue paper, layered, collaged, and hole-punched, creating this playful exploration of scale within the space. Imagining the interior lives of moths in such detail, Mail has turned these moth traps as devices of surveillance and control into portals of reconsideration of our relationships with them, reorienting our pre-existing ideas of the lives and world of moths. I had a kōrero with Lucy Mail about Phone Tree and her overall practice.
4: I'm Lucy Mail and I work in sculpture, but for me that encompasses a lot of different things. So it can be objects or it can be video, drawings, publication especially, and images. And really the concern of my practice is humans' relationship with animals and how that has changed across history. So I often look for something strange or interesting or funny in history and then think about what might be the kind of contemporary parallel to that in our environment. And I'm especially interested in animals that are in our everyday. So not like the distant animal, but the close by animal, because I feel like that is where a lot of our assumptions are kind of under-recognised.
1: Through drawing, sculpture and intricate lace work, your current exhibition at Gus Fisher Gallery, Phone Tree, sees you reframing moth traps as objects of surveillance and control, instead as holders of moth narratives, as inadvertent collectors of moth memory, drama and dreaming. I wanted to start this conversation around Phone Tree by speaking to its beginnings. Where did this body of work kind of gain its initial momentum? Was there a specific idea or experience that really kickstarted your approach to this project?
4: Yeah, it came maybe like a few years ago, and I was in the UK and I was like doing the rounds of all the big institutional galleries and museums and things like that. And I became obsessed with like finding and seeing the moth traps that all galleries and museums have somewhere because they're trying to kind of take care of their collection. But I started to kind of notice how they were trying to hide them or make them pretty or allow them to blend in and kind of like down in low places or up on top of shelves or vitrines and things like that. So I was like obsessed with fossicking those things out, and I started to take photos of all these examples of moth traps in these places. This kind of relates to my own personal experience of being like obsessed with the moths in my own house and like being worried whenever I see a moth like come out of the pantry or like come out of my wardrobe, and like then immediately zoning in on where did that moth come from and how many of them are there and have I got a moth problem. So I could see like the parallels between the institutional spaces and also like my own experience of moths. And seeing these traps then led me to kind of start my own research about where do they buy these moth traps from? So the galleries will buy their moth traps from specific places that are to do with like preservation. And then that allowed me to find a whole bunch of other styles or forms of moth traps that are directed at different types of moths. So like moths that are agricultural pests as opposed to clothing moths, for example. So yeah, that was the start of the obsession, was observing something and then that becoming a starting point for further research and interest and kind of unfolding the form of the moth trap.
1: That's so interesting. I didn't realise that kind of starting point started in a gallery itself. Like when you think of moths, you think of it as being in more of a domestic space, as you said, which was also, I guess, a bit of a starting point. But it's really cool how you've taken something from the gallery that's been so hidden and then made it the whole space in a gallery.
4: Yeah. What is really interesting as well is like in previous exhibitions I've done, there have been like these moth things kind of come up. Like often galleries will ask you, are you bringing anything natural into the museum? And if so, then you have to get it like sequestered for 24 hours to make sure you're not bringing in more bugs into the environment. And also one exhibition I was in, somebody like they emailed me prior to coming down to install the show and they were like, look, we have a moth problem. Just wanted to tell you that we have a moth problem. Are you bringing down anything that could be eaten by the moths? And so, like, it really just starts to build up. Like, the pattern of interest starts to build up over time. And I think that's what then made me look and, like, notice the moth traps in the galleries. You know, so, like, these kind of intrusions into my everyday or how I expect things to work, right? How that galleries are these kind of sealed places, when in actual fact they're not, and they're always waging some kind of war against time, moisture, bugs, dust, all those types of things. It's really fascinating to me. So yeah, kind of bringing the moth into the front of the picture, I suppose, in this exhibition is quite an interesting layer.
1: Yeah, I'm also interested in this choice of title for the show, Phone Tree. Would you like to speak a little as to how this title came to you and its relationship between the conceptual underpinnings of the show?
4: So when I was a kid, I was in a soccer team, and this was prior to like WhatsApp groups or Facebook or things like that. And the way that we would find out whether the game was on or not on was like somebody would call someone, and then that person had a duty to call a group of other people and so on and so forth. So this idea of like the phone tree, I remember that being on the fridge and asking my mum and being like, what is a phone tree? And her trying to explain it to me. Oh, this is just how like we pass information down and it's easier that way rather than one person calling 20 parents, you're only having to call one or two. And this really kind of like, it's funny, titles, I think, for me, they arrive as opposed to me trying to find a title. It's like once the work is underway, there's titles that sort of like bubble up from other places. And Phone Tree was one of those titles. And to me, because I was thinking a lot about the moth life cycle, and not only obviously do they have this kind of metamorphosis that occurs, right? So like the egg into the larvae into the moth proper. They also undergo a lot of like shedding stages called instars when they're in the larval stage. And I was thinking about like, how do moths transfer information in between these stages? Like what must it be like to undergo a series of like very stark changes across your life, and then generationally as well, how do they pass information along, or how do they pass stories along, or memories, or gossip? And so that just got me thinking, right, about like the phone tree and the human like versions of passing down information.
1: You can just imagine moths gossiping now. That's all I can think about. You spoke a little bit at the beginning. I guess your practice like sits in this exploration of animals, considering our relationship to them as humans. And I think with animals, particularly like moths or other animals we consider as pests, we make these conjectures or assumptions about them. What I guess is quite clear with this show is that it's not meant to be kind of trying to achieve any scientific accuracy within the works, but rather as a relational exploration of these animals' interiority. What kind of interests you generally in exploring this animal and human relationship?
4: Something that got me, well, not got me started, but like was relevant for this show. I've been making work about animals maybe for like 7 or 8 years now, like specifically about animals. And

0: consciousness, sentience, and then what that means in terms of an ethics of human-animal relationship. So he talks about how do we assign animals moral value, so seeing them as equal to humans, or at the very least exceeding how we maybe currently think about animals. So he kind of like does this really beautiful job, right, of like tying together what seems like the simplest question, like what do animals dream about, with I think really interesting, pertinent and poignant concerns about how do we value animals in our day-to-day and what impact does that have on how we think about other human beings as well and how we think about the world more generally. So it's not just that the concern is animals and that we should be devoting all our attention to animals, but that once we start to think about that idea, animals have a moral value, then you start to think about other kind of unfoldings from that.
1: Totally, because I think we as humans have this idea of superiority over other animals. So there's so many, and then there's so many complexities with that, you know, the way that we use animals, the way that we eat animals, the way that animals interact with our lives without us even really realizing it. Like, there's so many places you can take that idea. I want to get into speaking a little about the works in the show more specifically. Each sculptural work in the space kind of examines a different kind of moth and associated moth trap: the pantry moth, guava moth, the spongy moth, clothes moth, and a corn earworm moth. I guess to speak a little to these works, I wanted to speak a little to their material language firstly. How did you kind of approach gathering material and making these individual elements in relation to the different moths each sculpture embodies? Can you speak to me a little bit about the process of selection for sourcing and making these objects?
0: Yeah, so for me, I was really keen to start with the traps themselves. So like what is in the exhibition is these kind of like five, we call them like situations, I suppose, five different sculptures that, as you mentioned, like they reference a specific type of moth, but also that specific moth's trap. And so it started with me buying a whole bunch of these moth traps. Some of the traps we don't have in New Zealand, so I had to get them from overseas, but all of the moths are, like, we do have in New Zealand or have been invasive species in New Zealand. And that was quite important to me to kind of make that distinction between, again, that the close animal as opposed to the far animal, so the one that we could conceivably come in contact with. So it started with the traps themselves, and I felt a little bit stuck until I had received the traps. I did a lot of thinking about this idea of transfer of information and what that meant, like, in a conceptual material sense. So how does the idea of the information transfer make itself felt as a material or an approach to materials? And for me, that then came into thinking about like that no sculpture could be made in a separate piece, which is something I've done before, like the idea of like the simplest possible sculpture I could make. In this instance, I was like, okay, what is the like the most aggregate sculpture I could make? So the sculpture that's made of the most separate parts that I hadn't managed to conceive of in its totality prior to making it. And that was really the way that I went about then, kind of once I had the traps, I sat with the traps and like thought about them for a couple of weeks and like looking at them and disassembling them and kind of considering their strange construction, because these moth traps are mainly made out of like cardboard or plastic or corflute, and they're supposed to be really simple to kind of pop up and make. So they're basically like nets of boxes that then you kind of like construct yourself. So they're intended to be simple, but there's these little interesting kind of twists, so like hole punch pieces or like slots or these folded bits or these traps that look like milk cartons wearing hats. So they're all kind of specific in their own way, and they're all dimensioned really specifically as well. So it was really like a process of getting to know these objects that I'd only seen on the screen. And then that started to kind of get me thinking about other materials in my studio that I've had just sort of sitting there, so I've collected over time, or other kind of approaches like collage. So there's a lot of paper collage in the show. The walls are covered in these very large scale hole punch, I call them drawings, that sit behind the sculptures. So it was like a process of kind of thinking about these individual traps and then breaking them apart and then trying to kind of put them back together, but in a way that they didn't really resemble the original objects anymore. They resembled something else. And then I sort of realized, oh, this thing looks like a something.

0: So this trap looks like a doormat, or this trap looks like a lantern.
1: Mm.
0: And I started to kind of make these associations between the strange trap object, which came into my studio, and then a familiar object that could some way act as like an anchor to the sculpture itself, to bring it back down to reality once I had kind of blown it apart and then put it back together again. But in terms of materials, like, I'm very wide ranging, I suppose. I like to go out to op shops and like purchase secondhand stuff. So a lot of the material that you might see in the show is from op shops, is all from Trade Me, or is things that I've used prior and I've reconfigured them. And then I like to cast things. So there's a lot of the cast objects are plaster or pewter. So I like to kind of work in those two materials as well.
1: Yeah, I kind of thought that with the kind of material gathering that there was maybe like a little bit of a magpie attitude to finding things.
0: Yeah, definitely.
1: Yeah.
0: Yeah. Often I will like go to an op shop and I just get taken by a specific thing.
1: Mm.
0: Like one set of materials that's in the show is a lot of secondhand envelopes. And that is because I'd gone to an op shop and I'd open this plastic drawer, you know, you just like get to have a fossick around in those places. And all of these beautiful, slightly like weathered, coloured envelopes were there, like all different sizes. It was almost like somebody had a card shop and that this was old stock, but they were all different types. And I just was struck by the beauty of the object, right? And then I bought a whole bunch of them and I took them home. And then they sat in the studio alongside some of the other objects that I'd already collected and alongside the traps. And it's that sort of meeting point for me that's really, really important. And then I'm lucky enough to have had the time to kind of sit in the studio with them, is the meeting point between two or three or four objects is like where the work really happens.
1: I guess to kind of add to that, you spoke a little bit to it there with the kind of deconstruction and then reconstructing the moth traps into something recognizable but still obscure. I'd love to know a little bit more about how you kind of took those into their final form. Can you walk me through, I guess, a little more specifically to the works, how you went from compiling and forming the individual elements of the sculptures to forming a cohesive sculpture?
0: Yeah, I think it varies depending on like the different sculptures. So some of them feel like, once I get a couple of objects, for example, there's a work in the show which is like a drawer that's made out of cast crackers. Once I had the crackers in my studio as a snack, like, so like salada crackers, like that kind of very identifiable to me, at least. I don't know whether it is to anyone else, but like the kind of like four crackers that are joined together and then you snap them into quarters. I had those in studio as a snack, and I had the pantry moth trap as well.
1: Mm.
0: And I sort of like did this thing where I was like looking from one object to the other, right? The cracker, the trap, the cracker, the trap. And they're like the same scale. So like the square of the trap is the same scale as a salada.
1: Mm.
0: And I just was like, okay, that's it, right? Sometimes it can be just the simplest, like, kind of dumbest idea, which for me is, like, the sweet spot, is, like, the simple idea that unfolds from there. And then I was like, okay, well, if I were to think about this trap in terms of, like, the cracker and its relationship and scale to each other, then, like, what happens next? And I was like, okay, to me it seemed obvious that then I would try to make something out of the crackers, but they're obviously very flimsy. And so then I decided to cast these crackers. And I just was thinking as well, like, okay, so obviously in the pantry there's the drawers, and like moths can be basically anywhere in your pantry, right? So I was thinking about this, the scale of like when you open up a drawer and you're like, oh my gosh, like what has happened to my spices or like seeds or whatever it is that you've got that the moths have eaten.
1: Mm.
0: Like that moment of discovery, right?
1: Mm.
0: And so for me, then I was like, it just seemed obvious. So some of them seem really obvious as like a silly idea taken to its like furthest point, and that inside this cracker drawer, the moths have other types of food. So there's rice crackers and pumpkin seeds and almonds, and they're all signed by moths, so they all have moth names on them.
1: Mm.
0: What I'm calling moth names.
1: Yeah, I saw Kathy.
0: Yeah, so like, I asked friends like, if you were to name a moth, like, what would you name a moth? And that was
1: Kathy.
0: Someone's suggestion. Yeah, which I thought was brilliant. Yeah, so that one seemed simple. That was kind of almost the first one that really came together, not just as an idea, but as a physical form.
1: Mm.
0: And then some of the other ones took longer. I don't know why they take longer. I just think it's just what happens in that instance. So the corn earworm, that was like the last one that really, I struggled with that one. Because I'd made these, or I'd got these kind of pieces of leather laser cut, and that was simply because I looked at the particular trap and it looked like a handbag. Like it looked like a 1920s, like single strap kind of like handbag, like very like dainty in particular.
1: So chic.
0: So chic, you know, but sticky and awful. And then thinking about this trap as a handbag, that was the initial idea that got me started. But I struggled with the form of what that would be like. And it took me quite a while before realizing that it was maybe not so much a handbag as like a basket or like a bassinet.
1: Mm.
0: And it's in the show, it's turned into this bassinet for a corn with a baby corn inside. And there's popcorn underneath. And there's corn recipes on the side with the kind of idea that it's this, the corn earworm moth is training future corn to be delicious corn. Mm-hmm. So it can eat this corn. So yeah, all of the sculptures have their own like logic, I suppose. Like the thing that I'm thinking about in terms of the moth or what it's attempting to do, which really I drew a lot from like Gary Larson's Far Side cartoon. Just kind of the punchline or the silly joke taken really far in service of something else, right? In service of creating that kind of absurd rupture in thinking, which I think we need in terms of animals.
1: Yeah, I wanted to come back as well. You spoke a little bit to it before, but I want to speak to the walls of the gallery. You've covered them in this almost moth-eaten looking tissue paper, layered collage and hole punch to turn the imagined traces of feeding larvae into large-scale drawings and wrapping the moth situations in the space. Would you like to speak a little to this element of the show and how you see it engaging with the rest of the works in space?
0: What I wanted to do with the walls was this like extreme difference in scale. The logic was for me, everything on the traps or to do with the sculptures is one-to-one. So it's cast objects or it's been made at the exact scale of the object that I'm trying to reference or the trap that I'm trying to reference. And then everything off the sculptures is at a largely like blown up scale.
1: Mm.
0: So on one of the walls, there's a really huge image, which is a detail of a photograph. And the other walls are these almost like if you zoomed in on a piece of paper, these kind of collage tissue paper panels. And then I have hole punched into these kind of pieces of paper, sort of abstract linear drawings that to me reference parts of the traps themselves.
1: Mm.
0: So thinking about like what might the moth see if it just sort of glanced at the side of the trap, like a single line of the trap. So yeah, I was really trying to think about what is the scale difference, right, between the human and the moth and the human experience and the moth experience, and what would require us in an exhibition space or an installation to zoom in and out between those two extremes.
1: Mm.
0: So coming in and kind of being hit by the scale of the paper on the walls, and then having to go quite close to some of the objects in order to understand what it is they are and to see the kind of combinations of materials and how the lace work is attached or how the pigment is kind of caught on something or the sawdust is on the side of these sculptures. So yeah, thinking about the extreme scale differences was really important to me. And so the drawings became an essential part of that.
1: And I think there's like certainly an element of, I guess, playfulness and almost absurdity in the works in the show. Imagining the experiences, memories or feelings of moths is not something that people may have really considered before or thought that much about. Can you tell me a little bit more about this, I guess, gravitation towards the absurd and exploring these ideas?
0: I think that in my own work, it's the thing that comes the easiest, is like having a bit of fun or trying to be a bit silly. I do think that in artwork, it's a under-recognized element, I think, of lots of people's work.
1: Mm.
0: And it is, humor is like one of the most difficult things to talk about as an element of artwork, I think, because the second that you want to talk about it is the second that it's not funny anymore.
1: Yeah.
0: You know, and so then you've lost, it's a very slippery thing. You've lost the very thing that you're trying to talk about. And it is kind of indescribable or ineffable in that way. And that is where I think that the absurdity has its power, is that for me, the joke never really resolves. Like, it's not really about a punchline. It's not really about like a ta-da moment where like someone's supposed to laugh. Rather, it's about kind of inserting like a foot in the door and kind of going, well, isn't this weird? Mm. Isn't this strange? Don't you feel strange? Isn't this funny? Isn't this totally absurd, the way that we think about these things, or the way that, perhaps I should say, the way I think about these things? Yeah, so for me, it is the thing that is completely essential to the work that I make and how I think about things. But it is also the most difficult thing to talk about, I think.
1: That was artist Lucy Mayle speaking to me about her current solo exhibition in the changing room at Gus Fisher Gallery, Phone Tree. Phone Tree is on now until the 22nd of August, so check it out.
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3: Wow, we get along so well. 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
1: Oh, that's a good art.
2: Emma Fitz is an Ōtautahi-based interdisciplinary artist working amongst sculpture, photography and textile installation. Drawing from an expanded painting practice in which the canvas is reimagined as an active material in itself, creating its own imagery and form while also behaving as its own support structure, resulting in these immersive material-rich spaces that contemplate architecture, textiles, queer history, feminism and memory. In her current exhibition on at Melanie Roger Gallery, Emerald Pools, Fitz explores the notions of memory through the revisitation of a work first exhibited in the courtyard at Object Space in 2022 as Lapping at Your Door, and later reconfigured for the installation of The Air Like a Stone presented at the Physics Room in 2023. The work then undertook another reconfiguration and is now back here in Tamaki at Melanie Roger Gallery presented as Emerald Pools. Through each of its reconfigurations, the work has built up this rich history, holding residue of its past lives and allowing the work's memories of reconfiguration, weather exposure and reinstallation to become embedded within the work itself. Alongside the memory of the work's various iterations, the work also holds the history of its own making process at its forefront, with Fitz purposefully exposing the work's methods of construction, open raw seams and canvas folds, shifting the viewer's attention to not only the work itself, but also the wider histories a work might hold. The show becomes a site of multiplicity, holding the work's accumulative history of its prior context, configurations and surrounding dialogues. I caught up with Emma about the show and her overall practice.
3: My name's Emma Fitz. I'm an artist currently based in Ōtautahi, Christchurch, and I'm currently up here in Tamaki after having installed and just opened last night a new exhibition, Emerald Pools, at Melanie Roger Gallery. Yeah, my practice stems from a kind of painting background and then great interest in textiles and feminist histories and overlooked historical figures as well, and architecture. So those are all things that sort of get entwined into, yeah, an installation type practice, I guess.
1: Yeah, beautiful. And as you mentioned, your current exhibition at Melanie Roger Gallery, Emerald Pools, presents the revisitation of a body of work first presented in the courtyard at Object Space in 2022, titled Lapping at Your Door. It was then later reconfigured through the presentation of The Air Like a Stone at the Physics Room in 2023. I'd like to start off this conversation around Emerald Pools by speaking a bit to the work's histories and its initial points of orientation. What was the premise for the first iteration of this work at Object Space?
3: That was a courtyard plinth project. So Object Space, I think it's every year, puts out a call for proposals from artists who want to do an installation on their courtyard plinth. So it's an outside space. Mm. I put a proposal in for that and was really interested in making something there that sort of worked with the amazing architecture of the gallery, and the Object Space is interested in architecture and craft and objects. So I was trying to think of something tying in with those ideas. And I was looking a lot to the work of Eileen Gray at the time and her house that she'd designed called E1027 in south of France, and in particular these awning structures that she had outside the house. So I was taking some cues from those and decided to make this sort of awning structure of my own, which is made out of coloured and dyed canvas in a shape that kind of created a little holding space, I guess, outside of the gallery. I wanted to make a space where possibly people could come inside under, come within the courtyard plinth and hang out, or just have this moment where they could, that was both sort of public and private.
1: Mm.
3: Yeah.
1: Yeah, so kind of making this intimate space in that kind of outside, but also very architectural. It kind of, yeah, hovers quite between a lot of spaces.
3: Yeah, yeah. I really like that about Eileen Gray's work, like in her interior designs. She's often, like, she uses lots of curves and thinks about places of, like, moments of intimacy, I guess, so where you can create, like, I guess, smaller, like, what do I mean? Like she uses lots of walls that don't go right up to the ceiling, or there'll be, yeah, places where you can kind of have, like, a closer moment, I guess, but then it doesn't feel claustrophobic either because you can see above that, like, see over that wall that doesn't go right up to the ceiling. Or I like a lot of her designs, she's really conscious of the exit, which I quite like. So you can always see a way out, even though wherever you are, you feel, yeah, as private as well. So, yeah, I was sort of thinking about that with that courtyard plinth. That I created a curve that went around two sides of the plinth, but not right to the end. So there was, yeah, you could just pop in that way, or you could also pop out the other side as well. And there, the canvas that I used was, you couldn't see through it, but it was kind of like luminous, I guess. So it, and the colour radiated, so it wasn't, yeah, it wasn't like a dead space in a way. Yeah, you create a very intimate space. That's, yeah, hard to describe without any pictures, but
1: And how did the work then reconfigure through the presentation of the air, like a stone at the physics room?
3: That happened through conversations with Abby Kunain, who was the director of the physics room at the time. And Abby had written a text for me and for Object Space with the work Lapping at Your Door at Object Space. So there'd already been this kind of like dialogue, I guess, with that work. And then Abby was curating a show at the physics room and asked, yeah, about doing this reconfiguration of those canvas works. We were both interested in them because they'd been through this weathered, or this like weathering process. Mm-hmm. And yeah, interested to see what it would be like to, yeah, reconfigure and represent those canvases. But yeah, the way, because they had been, I think it was about a year that they were up at Object Space. Wow. And so that was part of the initial idea as well. I was like interested to see how the canvases would fade or be affected by, you know, the cityscape. There's lots of building happening around Object Space at that time. A new building was popping up over the road. So lots of like, yeah, dust and building debris kind of being sort of filtered over onto the work. Though over that year, there was a lot of rain. So the canvases had a bit of mildew on them. So a couple of times had to, yeah, flew up and was like wiping down and cleaning the canvases by, yeah, using a diluted bleach solution. So yeah, trying to stop the mildew encroaching. And yeah, it's sort of, I really liked the, I guess it's a sort of patina that the canvases got over that year, and wanted to, yeah, show that, I guess. And it's also not often that you get to work in that way. Or I feel like with making art, there's often this like pressure to make, and you're like working towards a deadline pretty quickly. Mm-hmm. And I'll say, oh, this is like really amazing that this is a work that, yeah, has a different engagement with time, and one that, yeah, I really like and I'm really interested in.
1: Yeah, often you make works for shows and then they're then sold, and it's like that life of that artwork isn't necessarily shown for the wider public. It's more, yeah, it's now in the life of the person or the space that then has it, and it's, you, yeah, don't see that all the different kind of spaces it's within, or, yeah, all its histories and connections that it has over its course.
3: Yeah, yeah, it's suddenly gone, or it's out of your hands and control. Yeah,
1: yeah,
3: yeah.
1: And now we see the work currently showing at Melanie Roger Gallery here in Tamaki. How have you approached the revisitation and configuration of the works this time round? Has the specific space of the gallery and its context here reshaped and shifted the work?
3: Yeah, it has. Changed again. When it was at the physics room, it was in the front gallery. It was in the window space there. It was where the reading room or library was, and we shifted that they're out of there, and because we wanted to have the work engage with the windows, and it was about at a similar time, actually, well, closer to Matariki when it was shown in Christchurch. So when the light is, or the days are shorter, so the light is low, so we're wanting the sun and kind of moon to pass over the work in that window space. And this time, that interaction with light has been interesting. Again, it's really long in this configuration. It's like 6 or 7 meters.
1: Yeah.
3: And I really wanted it to be in one line. So that, in a way, was an easy decision for placement because there's only two walls that are long enough to show the work like that. But Melanie's gallery has some windows that are quite high. And yesterday I was noticing how the light passes over the work and then actually onto the end wall where there is nothing. But the diffusion of light on that white wall is really nice as well. It sort of softens and fades and makes a nice reflection that then makes you look at the subtleties of colour and shades in the work as well. So for Melanie's gallery, it was more about placing the work kind of high, so the work starts to then activate the whole space. Just little decisions like that, I guess.
1: Yeah, the work itself holds such a rich history, holding the residue of those past lives that you were just talking about, allowing the memories of reconfiguration and weather exposure and reinstallation to become embedded within the work itself, along with these visible methods of storage and construction being held within the work through the prominent seams and folds of the fabric. Can you speak a little bit to this idea of the work holding this accumulative history and memory within its surface, and why that's important for you personally and also the work itself?
3: Yeah, I think I have it probably comes from just this real interest in textiles and clothing, I guess, and wanting to draw people's attention to a kind of textile and tactile knowledge that I think we all have and know a lot about. I love the history of textiles. I think textiles are an amazing material that speak about time in an interesting way. Like they are, textile is one of the first things that has been around humans, and probably one of the first processes that we were involved with. So I like that when we're holding a textile, they speak of this incredibly long history of humankind, and then they're also incredibly contemporary. We always need textiles, clothing, and textiles in itself speaks to crosses time really beautifully. I like the way with textiles and with fabric that both the method, so its construction and its form, are simultaneous in a way. So when you're making a textile, or when a textile is made, you're crossing the threads, the warp and the weft, and weaving. You're both making its form and its surface at the same time. It's all the interconnectedness, I guess, of a textile that is, form and structure and surface, I like. And then the way that that time from 2022 and 2023 has been embedded in these works in a similar, well, not in a similar way, but is now embedded in the works too, through my painting colour onto the canvases, and then an erasure as well through my cleaning them, or them being weathered and sun damaged, or cleaned, plus extra things being put on top of them like debris or mold, or I like the messiness of that. And I also think something about them not being clean too, and that being shown in the gallery, I really am enjoying. I feel we're not
4: exposed to that much griminess, obviously, in the gallery or just in life kind of at the moment. So it's quite nice to get, people up close to, this kind of, mildew in a way, even though it's very subtle. But, we'll see the beauty in that. It's not a clean, glossy surface. It's like, it's weathered, it's dirty, but it's rich, you know?
1: Because often in gallery spaces we see this kind of, more like pristine, finished version of a product, and we don't see all of those kind of messy iterations, unfinishedness of all the stuff that leads up to that final surface and presentation of a work.
4: Yeah.
1: So by you kind of pulling all of these things into focus, all that residue, all those kind of marks to be like, to make people kind of ponder and think about that a little more.
4: Yeah. Yeah, it's been nice thinking about that. And also I play with that a little bit too in the construction of it. So sometimes, in Emerald Pools at Melanie Roger Gallery, I have deconstructed the canvases slightly too. So where they were folded at Object Space, they're now lying flat at Melanie Roger. So the back becomes the front too. And then often I'll, rather than hiding a seam as you would in a regular garment, I'll put the seam forward. trying to make present things that are often hidden, trying to not do that. But I think you have to be conscious about showing those things or not making things too clean and tidy, because I feel like that's often it's what we're taught, or so consciously not doing that.
1: And you use these somewhat conventional painting materials of canvas and paint, but through your altered approach and application, they shift into something more sculptural and architectural, shifting the canvas beneath the painted surface into this playful, embodied experimentation. Can you speak a bit to your approach and kind of almost like reconfiguration of a typical painting itself and the materials used within that?
4: I used flash paint, which is like a vinyl base paint. It's really highly pigmented, and I like it because it's you can water it down, which is what I do, and I'll do lots and lots of washes over the canvas with it, and it's very flexible. It's a paint that I think can be used in sign writing, and it's waterproof, it's very durable, and you can be quite, all paint, but the way I use it is I really either let it really soak into the canvas, or I really rub it in, and you don't need to prime your canvas. It's one of the things I love about it. So there's no, to me conceptually, I see that my using that paint is becomes, it seeps into the canvas, so it's not on top of it. And I guess that leads into those ideas I was talking about before of weaving and textiles, enjoying that because everything is interconnected and working together. And I think, even when I was painting at art school, I was never really wanting to paint a picture on the canvas. I was folding the canvas or scrunching it or pressing it, trying to get the canvas to create its own image and also its own support structure. Even though I am using paint, I feel like I'm trying to use it in a way that sits with that idea.
1: So it's no longer that kind of, here's the canvas and here's the paint. It's kind of they meld into each other and kind of become one and almost function as one in some capacity.
4: Yeah, I think so. Well, I hope so.
1: And through your making process, do you often pre-plan a lot, or is it more intuitive, letting that experimentation and responding to the works as you're making it?
4: Yeah, I think it's quite intuitive. Well, that Object Space work was a different kind of work for me. I guess there was a design problem in a way with that installation, so that I knew that the size and I had a structure for where the canvas had to go. So there was that restriction. But then for the colour and the construction techniques that I'm using within that, that's sort of a mixture. Like I'll have perhaps a bit of an idea, but then it's very much going. I know it sounds cheesier, going with the flow, but just like, working a bit more into.
1: And you previously mentioned these references to historical women. Do you want to speak a little bit to more how those references play into the making of the work?
4: Yeah, I am always like looking around for inspirational figures, I guess, and people who are living or have lived lives and ways that I find inspiring or like want to know more about. Yeah, I think as artists, it's, we approach life a little, well, not hard, but it's having, seeing, I think it's quite hard, has been in the past, like hard to, there's like mystery around that. I was just always curious about like, but how did they really do it? Like what were their, what were the artists' like relationships like? Or, I don't know, just wanting to know more of the nitty-gritty of how these people lived. So I think probably in like when I did the Olivia Spencer Bauer residency in 2014, like back then just started, I wanted to know more about the life of Olivia Spencer Bauer. I was sort of disappointed by the like lack of information on her life, or so I just started researching her and talking to people that knew her because people were still alive at the time. And through that process, like, I guess the stories got a little messy as well. Like when you start talking to people, you get conflicting stories. And then I just decided to draw into that project other people that I'd been looking at as well to kind of create this imaginative dialogue between Olivia and these other women. But yeah, they're often women, often queer women, or people that I just feel have been underrepresented in history. My projects used to be more direct at particular people, and now that I feel a bit more, or have been doing it for longer, I guess, I feel like the figures that I look at, they're not so at the forefront of the project, but there's always like, always people floating around.
1: It's almost like an approach to them. Like you can never fully maybe understand everything, but it's this approach and this leaning towards in hopes of some kind of dialogue or conversation by bringing these different voices somewhat into that room together.
4: Yeah.
1: In some way.
4: Yeah, I think so. I think the imagination is such an amazing research tool.

0: You know, that's how you make progress, is like by imagining new situations or I guess I like thinking about possible conversations or when you use imagination like that as a research tool, you can cross time as well, that you can create conversations between different centuries and different disciplines like science and art or design or literature. And I find that really fun, and there's a companionship, I guess, too, in that, because it can be, you know, it's isolating also being an artist and doing your own weird like research. And I did used to collaborate with actual people in the past, but have done that less and less. And I think, this way of looking to these historical figures or as a kind of desire to continue to collaborate, but in a way that, I'm very present in as well. Yeah.
1: That was Emma Fitz speaking to me about Emerald Pools, which is currently on at Melanie Rodger Gallery until the 27th of June.
2: Various artists, so you can go to the opening for more than just the snacks.
1: We'll be right back.
3: Coisas que acontecem enquanto tempo não se sujeitam ao consenso.

0: It's the 95 BFM Art Guide on various artists. It's paintings in that.
1: This week in the wonderful world of art in Tamaki Makaurau, as mentioned on the show, Lucy Mail's solo exhibition Phone Tree is on in the changing room at Gus Fisher Gallery until the 22nd of August. Also on at Gus Fisher Gallery is Studies for a Keepsake, an exhibition showing Claude Cahun and Marcel Moore, also on until the 22nd of August.
2: As also mentioned on the show, Emma Fitt's solo exhibition Emerald Pools is on at Melanie Roger Gallery until the 27th of June.
1: Opening tonight at the Arts House Trust at Par Homestead are two new exhibitions: Retail, a group exhibition of contemporary object makers working across ceramics, jewellery, installation and design, as well as a new solo exhibition by Nova Paul Puawananga that's on from 5:30 till 7:30 p.m.
2: Also opening tonight at Puku Room is a new solo exhibition by Hannah Ireland, Making Faces, that's on from 6 p.m.
1: Nico Hinden and Naminapu Meimuru White's Cosmologies is on at Te Uru Waitakere Contemporary Gallery until the 9th of August.
2: Room has two new exhibitions which open this week, Day for Night by Finn Godbolt and Mitchell McGrath. Also on is Gregarious Bloom by Drenico Hawthorne.
1: Ma Sheng Fung Ho, a solo exhibition by Audrey Goggin, is on at Window Gallery until the 24th of June.
2: The Blue Dome by Selena Oshadi is on at Artspace Aotearoa until the 4th of July. Artspace Aotearoa is also seeking expressions of interest from early career artists to participate in Crit sessions as part of their forthcoming exhibition, Crit, Art Learning Since 1987. Applications close this Sunday, 14th of June. For more information, head to their website.
1: And on at Season Aotearoa are two exhibitions, If I Offered You My Fingernails, Would You Take Them? By Melanie Tangaire Baldwin and Colouring in Stone by Monique Schreiser. Both are on until the 27th of June. If you have something you want on the Art Guide, you can email us at arts@95bfm.com.
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1: Ko ira te hōtaka katoa mō tēnei wiki, nei te mihi kia koutou katoa e kōrero mai ki māua mō tēnei rā.
2: That's all for various artists for today. 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
1: Ka hoki mai mātou a te rā wiki. Next up is The Land of the Good Groove with Mari. My name is Sof.
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0: Right, that was a Reflex remix of I Don't Know What. Does anyone recognize that voice? I feel like I should know the voice, should know the track, but I'm lost on that. A Reflex edit, and they are usually quite good. So we heard a couple of tracks from Bloodstone. We heard Bloodstone Party, and We Go a Long Way Back, I started with. And there was also a relatively recent track by The Regime out of Australia called Never Gonna Stop, which is sort of done in the vein of Brenton Wood, the sort of slower stuff that the lowrider scene loves in the US of A. So got some goodies coming up. A few from the 80s, I do believe.
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0: Yes, what am I thinking? Yes, I started with that... We Go a Long Way Back, because sadly last weekend, or last Friday I think, Roger Perry, a very important DJ in the local scene, passed away, and he's very important as a very young man at the Box, and cause celeb, but the dance side of that club in High Street, and also went on to be, I think, a partner and a big part of Calibre sort of club in K Road, which was more house orientated. And anyone who knows me knows I know nothing about house and would never have been there. But I was very lucky to work with him when he owned Barrio. I was a DJ on a Friday night. And he also, not only was he a listener to BFM, but he's also used to advertise Barrio and sponsor my show at one point. So you could say we go a long way back. But the funny thing about a thing Roger told me a few times was that when he listened to my show in the 80s, when he would be a child, young teenager or whatever, he really liked this band called Clear. So he spent a lot of time looking for a band that started with the letter C. At no point, even though I used to play Clear a lot, did I ever say it was spelled K-L-E-E-R. Anyway, I wasted a lot of his time. Let's listen to a Clear track and maybe a few other things from the 80s today.

0: Right, another correction there, that meeting to show respect to Roger is from 12 to 5 at Greylin RSA, and then right, time for the next show. Let's end this one first.
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It's gotta apologies. It wouldn't be my show if I didn't mess something up, but yeah, ignore that outro at the start. Yeah, my turn for the 2 to 4. It's like cozy season at the moment, so I'm gonna start with some nice kind of ambient stuff. And yeah, hope everyone's keeping well.

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1: Somewhere between a Tokyo dance floor, a Bangkok funk club and an Italian disco, Yinyin found their sound. 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
0: Yinyin, live at the Tuning Fork, Saturday, November 28th. 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
5: Kia ora, felt like I should say something. Thank you to all the people listening, and a few texters. Always nice. Appreciate the kind words. It's always nice to hear that the music you like is liked by someone else. So yeah, my name's Ngaru. I'm here till 4 p.m.

0: The Sisters of Mercy are bringing their potent post-punk psychedelia to Auckland this December.
1: The fuzz-fueled group are finally making their return to Aotearoa for a one-off concert of unfiltered dark rock hits from the band's four-decade career.
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2: So that's the Southern Cross. 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And if you look that way, you can just see the Matariki cluster.
3: Wow, cool. Wait, what are those three bright orange stars?
2: I'm not sure, but they look really familiar.
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11: 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Are you ready? Are you mark? Are you ready? Sick flick. And then people in the past, it be hard to accept. Are you mark? Yeah.

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Yo, appreciate you if you've been tuned in. My name's Nato, wrapping up in 12 minutes. It's Drive with Nick. Hope everyone has a cozy winter.

Yo, thank you for all the ticks right then. That was so sweet. The person asking about the Time After Time remix, I'm pretty sure that's just the OG mix, but maybe I'm wrong. I'm gonna close this out with a new track.

0: Good afternoon, ladies and gentlemen. 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Good afternoon, ladies and gentlemen. The card should be read carefully before takeoff.
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0: It's the sounds of Leal that's alive at 95 BFM Drive Island from a couple years ago. It's a great YouTube video you can check out of this 1000 Phantoms. And they're all looking so handsome and so young. It's great. Shout out Leal, we love you. No My Hide in My Key, Friday Drive. It's me, Nick. It's a pleasure to be with you here today. We've got a cool little show coming up for you, of course, at 5 past 5.
1: They love it.
0: Oh, there you go, David. At 5 past 5, we've got The Ideas coming in. Thanks to NZ On Air. They're playing Friday Live. That'd be a cool one. They're a cool noise band. I saw them open for Troy King a couple years ago and they were epic. So be one to check out for sure. At 5 past 6, long-awaited interview with Lovey, DJ, historian, all-round cool cat who came to play a music first gig a couple weeks ago. And we caught up for a chat while she was here. And it'll be fun. In the meantime, music, music, more music for you. If I can get my USB to work, that is. But in the meantime, here's Jack with the Black Hole. This is Peking Duck here on BFM.

absurd. Your runaway bird abruptly hung by the viaduct, strung and braised, burning on his bunts, and my time was up. Rust away, disturbance on the sudden, my rising luck. Flying dark rays, when the knife was blood, masquerades, hunt against a part of my life but one. Fire hushed, hatred too bloody, never a chase a fuck but hurting in my prior monks. God was too anxious, killed the flock that hadn't cried enough. Caught a dunce to hide his bluff, guns afflate the herd, no sympathy from the higher ups. Mothers pay worse, cause Chrissy don't wanna hire us. Watered up relief from the river stream, but I'm tired, nothing came from the quiet cuffs. Naming for a bona fide, a sniper's judge, Caesar didn't save another slice for us. Take a chance, lie shunning, mouth wide shut, jaw break, you give me false stuff, you imply it's cut. Little sibling package, didn't manage with a lifeless husk. Cold body hatching, another one wants to bite the dust. Scruffy hair filling and plot me to grab the slightest trust. Man pairs high corrupt, couldn't bear witness when a law they couldn't slide enough. Rattled by the book, by their luck you can smell the stench, strike and punch on him. But influence took the lighter puff and pressed a shoddy try. Only bread and drop for when his dye got stated by his yarn pill. Time to sails in, why his tires pumped. Parmesan trails by the gratings all the while and where the mice come up. Otters on sale, pricey veil, shifting the diner rush. Tomcat dumping in, ratting for a diamond cut. Lost hat begrudgingly partner without a minor fuss. Right, a fuzzball, my nigga. Runaway bird abruptly hung by the viaduct, strung and braised, burning on its bunts, and my time was up. Rushed the wave, servers on the southern, my rising luck. Flying duck raised when the knife was blunt. When the knife was blunt. Runaway bird abruptly hung by the viaduct, strung and braised.

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9: 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Wallow Radio. Shout out to the homies doing Wallow. You're on Friday Drive. It's me, Nick. It's a pleasure to be here with you. We've just gone past 4:20. Time to spark it up. We're going to play a little bit of OT Rocky indie stuff as we ease our way into the 5 o'clock hour. We will be having the legends, the ideas in the studio to get real noisy. After that, I'm going to turn it up. It's the weekend. You're on BFM.

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1: A little bit of a throwback sting there. Ali's giggling. I was like, Petty Gower, let's chuck that in there. What does that say? Well, there you go. Now we know. Shout out Johnny, man. This is Fade Your Love, Midnight Petrol Station. You're on BFM. If you want to get in touch, 5395 is the number. 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
1: Yes, you're a 95BFM Friday Drive. It's me, Nick. How about a little bit of this? Little jazz moment. This is a Mark de Clavelo record, CD, I found in our extensive collection. This track is the second track. It's called Space Ace. I think it's fitting. Change the vibe up, come back into some Toe energy before we ramp it up for Friday Live. 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For as little as $4.20 a month, you can get yourself a B card. Be in the draw to win cool prizes, come to cool events, hang out with the B crew, flash the card to whoever you want. And if you see me on the street and you have a B card, come up, I'll say thank you in person, because we appreciate you. We're going to play this one out. I think we'll have a quiet little moment, maybe some circling sound after this, seeing as they're playing tonight in Tamaki Makaurau. I think there's still tickets that gig. You can get along to that. It'll be epic. Some sticky for you. But in the meantime, Mark de Clavelo, this is Space Ace. You're on BFM.

Billy Tufano, this is Shay Fu, and you're listening to my brother man Nick on 95 BFM.

Yeah, you know what that is. That's Da Du Da, Kokoroko, of course. Big up Frank Booker, the OG tapped in. We're gonna play a little bit of this now. Some Holly Cook, Shy Gillen dub. We're running it back from last week. Such a big tune. If you wanna get in touch, 5495. Shout out Booker one time.

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2: Ahi ahi marie, good afternoon. Ko tobi toku ingoa, ko te rima karaka. It's 5 o'clock. New research has shown that Auckland City sits near an active fault line, raising concerns that New Zealand's largest city may be at a greater risk for earthquakes than previously thought. The Mangatangi Fault runs along the Hunua Ranges, southeast of Auckland, and radiocarbon dating has revealed that the fault ruptured within the last 10,000 years. The researchers have suggested that the fault line could cause an earthquake of 6.8 magnitude, larger than the quake which devastated Christchurch in 2011. Dr. James Muirhead, a lecturer at the University of Auckland and co-author of the research, said if the whole fault ruptured, there would likely be serious consequences for people living in South Auckland and possibly further into Central Auckland as well. Labour is calling on the Auditor-General to formally audit the Office of the Prime Minister's Record-Keeping and Official Information Act practices. RNZ reported that a complaint was being investigated regarding the apparent withholding of official information following the revelation of a previously undisclosed document handed to a senior staffer that should have been captured by the request. Labour Justice spokesperson Camilla Belich said, "Trust in government depends on New Zealanders being able to see how decisions are made and who is influencing them. And when records of meetings with corporate lobbyists don't exist, that trust is undermined." Belich says an audit is necessary because the previously undisclosed document and the related issues concern an office at the apex of executive government with the seniority of staff support it commands. Today, President Donald Trump claimed that the United States and Iran were on the verge of coming to a peace agreement, announcing that he would be cancelling strikes that were scheduled to be carried out. However, the government of Iran has been dampening these claims, clarifying that a final agreement has not been reached. The Iranian news agency Tasnim, which is controlled by the Islamic Revolutionary Guard Corps, wrote that until a potential understanding is announced by Iran, any news from Trump on this matter should be dismissed. Nevertheless, the American president remains insistent that the war and the blockade on the Strait of Hormuz will be over very soon, suggesting that a deal may be finalised this weekend. And the UK's Defence Secretary, John Healey, resigned today, becoming the 21st politician appointed by Prime Minister Keir Starmer to give up their position since Labour was brought to power in the 2024 election. In his resignation letter, Healey accused Starmer and Chancellor of the Exchequer, Rachel Reeves, of underfunding Britain's defence, putting the country's security at risk. The shock resignation comes at an awkward time for the Prime Minister, who is due to attend a G7 summit hosted by France next week, as well as a NATO summit in Turkey next month. Serious doubts have been raised over the last few months about Starmer's continued viability as head of government, with several cabinet members, including Healey, asking him to consider his resignation options. Ara te kawe pūrongo, and that's the news.
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2: Ane ngā tohu huarere mō tēnei rā. Your weather report for today. Mostly cloudy with a chance of a few patchy light showers developing. Southwesterly winds. And sunset is at 10 past 5 and there will be an overnight low of 9 degrees tonight. Ane ngā tohu huarere mō te rā whakāte. Your weather forecast for this weekend. Rahoroi Saturday fine with some cloud patches, then more sunny with light southerly winds. And Ratapu Sunday fine and warmer with some cloud, a warmer night and light westerly winds. Ara te tohu huarere, and that's your weather.
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0: Yeah, it is. Surf's up, froth's up. We've got Pete on the line. Kia ora, Pete.
6: Yeah, how's it going, bro?
0: Oh, you know, all the better now that I'm speaking to you, legend. How you doing?
6: Yeah, good, mate. Good.
0: What's going on in these waves and this weather?
6: Yeah, flat out Ed. That's been the story last few days. Continues flat as a pancake all weekend. So nothing happening out that side. Light winds, pretty mellow, so maybe go fishing if you're out east. And yeah, out west, though, a different story. Nice swell, size range, 2 to 4 foot, so within that manageable range, but still enough size. So that's good. Southwest swell, the winds early mornings are the go. There's high pressure moving over us. It's going to be real settled, light winds, but the mornings often the most favourable. With the early mornings, I guess you got, particularly probably Saturday, so tomorrow is the better out of the two mornings, but still okay Sunday. So light variable to light offshore tomorrow morning, and then you've got a gentle breeze developing in the through the day for the afternoon, and then same with Sunday, where you've probably got more of a light onshore early morning.
0: Mm.
6: So 6 out of 10 with Saturday morning, a slightly better pick on a Sunday. Yeah. High tide as well is early, 7:30 tomorrow.
0: Wicked. Well, there you have it.
6: Yeah, so good options, right, I think, for the morning if you... Not pumping, but could get some pretty good waves.
0: For those who are resigned to fishing on the East Coast, what type of fish are we trying to catch out that way?
6: Oh, jeez.
0: Eating fish.
6: Yeah, fish that of a decent size. Oh, kingfish is my favourite. Sashimi, just straight off the back of the boat. But I don't know enough. Is it in season? Are they local? Are they further out? I don't know, but... Any fish on happy,
0: that's Pete surfs, Pete fishes. How good.
6: Yeah. I tell you, the only time we really eat fish is when we go fishing. I don't really buy fish.
0: Yeah, that's the way. We live on an island, eh? You know how many conversations I've had with people and it's like, when's the last time you ate fish? And they're like, I don't know, like a year ago? I'm like, we live on an island. But anyway.
6: Yeah,
0: shout out to people preserving the fisheries. You're real legends. Anyway, thank you so much, Pete.
6: Shuckers.
0: Shuckers.
6: Man. Yeah, next week.
0: See you next week.
6: Sure.
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0: It is indeed Friday Live. Thank you to NZ On Air. And this one is gonna rip, man. Oh my God, we got the ideas in the studio. Kia ora, how you doing?
8: Hello, how are you?
0: Max and Josiah, it's a pleasure to have you both here. You don't have a mic, so I'm just gonna have to talk this way. Oh, you want to make up this? Yeah, the blue one. Why not? I can just scream. I'm so excited to have you both here because the first ever time I had heard of you and seen you play was when you opened for Troy Kingy. What was that experience like? Yeah.
8: Yeah. Oh, he was brilliant. He was so cool. Yeah, yeah. He was

0: was like super lovely, super welcoming.
1: Mm.
0: Was like really interested in what we were listening to, and yeah, he was wicked.
1: How did
0: yeah.
1: that come about? Because it was like, it was such a cool, I don't know, I always rock up for the openers. Mm. And you guys were on stage killing, and I was like, who is this band? Who's this band?
0: I think we played a show outside Search and Destroy outside Ponsonby.
1: Yeah.
0: And his booking agent saw us.
1: Wow.
0: And he was like, Troy's making a desert rock album. He's looking for like good rock and roll bands. And then, yeah, offered us from there.
1: That is so, I mean, the proof is in the pudding. That night you guys rocked it, and you've been warming up. You did a little sound check too, and it ripped as well. Very exciting. And you guys have released your debut album, self-titled.
0: Yes.
1: The Ideas. Yeah. Everyone can go and buy it. It's on vinyl as well.
0: Yes, 1 to 12 put it out for us. The lovely folks at 1 to 12. Yeah, it's a big passion project. It's taken a long time for us to get down to like putting out a record, but I'm glad of how it came out, you know, on vinyl, physical medium. That's like, was a big thing for us, so.
1: And you guys recorded it to tape? And yes. That's so awesome.
0: Airwick Studios. Airwick Studios. Shout out to Darren McShane. He's brilliant. Such a great engineer. So, yeah.
1: You guys have such an awesome sound. It's like, draws on a certain time, but it feels very fresh and renewing. How do you describe your sound to people, if you do?
2: Noise blues.
1: Noise blues. I like that.
0: Yeah. Just sort of taking everything from like old blues music and making it more punk.
1: Yes.
0: You know, for the kids, you know, so I can jump up and down to it, I guess.
1: For them youngins. Yeah. For them youngins. Yeah. Well, I'm going to shut up and I'm going to let you rock, because you guys do rock. This is The Ideas live in the BFM studio.

Line. So alone.

0: Real quick before we go on there, first of all, that rocked. Like, Max, what are we talking about? What are we talking about? That was epic, right? Someone texted and said, what is the name of that song? For the people out there who want to get amongst some of that, what's that track called?
1: That's called On the Auckland Line. And that's got an interlude with a song called Going Back to Memphis, which is by a band called the Soledad Brothers.
0: Sick. You're a rock, man. I'm going to let you rock it out. This is The Ideas, in case you're just tuning in on Friday Live. Thanks to NZ On Air. Get amongst it.

0: So epic, man. Y'all are like, this is fucking awesome, man. Let's do this every week. Let's have a band in here every week. Friday Live. We call it Friday Live or something.
1: Yeah.
0: What was that track?
1: That song was called Ain't I Loving You.
0: Ain't I Loving You. That's so tight. Yeah. What were you listening to growing up? Because I feel like that's the most pertinent question. What was being played in your household that you're...
1: Sorry?
0: I hear...
2: I grew up listening to a lot of things, especially CCR, Doobie Brothers. But my main drive is metal. So
0: yeah.
2: Slipknot, System of a Down, Sepultura.
0: That's rad, dog. That's so awesome, yo. It's such a pleasure to have you up here. You got one more track for us?
1: Absolutely, yeah.
0: What's the last track you're going
1: to
0: play?
1: This song is called Shell and Cold Water Blues, and we thought we might play it here because it seems to be doing well on
0: BFM.
1: So we'll play it here for you.
0: Appreciate you. Yeah, I did.

when the sparks come out and the sharks come out, there's only one thing coming out. When the sparks come out and the sharks come out, there's only one thing coming out. Just shouting cold water.

0: Yo, yeah. That is crazy. I love the way that you're both locked into each other the whole time you're playing. It's like there's a communication happening telepathically.
1: Yeah.
0: I mean, amazing, yo, amazing. If people want to support, where can they go and buy the record? Where can they come and see you play live? What's up with that? Live shows, what's going on?
2: Live shows, we got...
3: We don't remember them.
0: Yeah. We got the list.
3: I don't remember.
0: Hold up, I'm bringing this mic to you.
2: Where are we? There we go. I'll squat over here. We got the July 25th at the Clarin. That's for Darren McShane, who recorded our album. That's for his other band, single awesome. Release, which will be fun. Then we got 8th of August at Ding Dong with Courtney and the Unholy Revelry.
0: Cool, yeah.
2: So those two will be fun.
0: Awesome. And to buy the record, people obviously would want to hold this in their hands on wax. Where can we buy it on wax? Bandcamp?
2: Bandcamp is digital, and then you can get it from 1 to 12.
3: You have 1 to 12, Flying None, Flying Out,
0: awesome.
3: Or from us at the show.
0: Hell yeah, team. Thank you so much for coming in. It's the Ideas.
3: Thank you so much for having us.
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0: Indeed, it is BFM Drive. I was about to say, I jumped the gun on that one. How good. Speaking of the Tuning Fork, Saul Williams played the other night there and it was epic, so we're going to play some Saul Williams later in the show. But in the meantime, as I was sitting there listening to Friday Live, I thought how much my dad would be enjoying this. And my dad's a massive fan of Hendrix, so let's play this track that was in the BFM Zeta Library.

You already know what it is. It's Jimi Hendrix. Yes, Voodoo Child Slight Return. Thank you for all your texts. It's, I feel like you play Hendrix on BFM and everyone assembles because, I mean, who's not a Hendrix fan, if we're being honest with ourselves? It's a pleasure to be here with you on Friday Drive. We're going to keep the tunes rolling into the 6 o'clock hour where we have an interview with Lovey coming up, which will be a bit of fun. Seeing as though we played a little bit of that, how about some Lever Lever? Little Saltame and Principe track for you. You're on BFM. If you want to get in touch, 5395, I'm enjoying the text.

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0: recession.
1: No recession in Richmond's house. True words have never been spoken. Big up Slinky Jim, who played this track at the B-Rave and was kind enough to send me the track after the fact. You know, it's pertinent for this election year. If you haven't enrolled to vote yet, it takes 2 minutes. Let's vote this government out. Tax wealth, not work. We can do it together, team. Saw Williams over Tuesday. It was a very radicalizing experience. And he said to the crowd, he said, you can beat this government. So someone as wise as Saw Williams is saying it. I believe we can. Enroll to vote now, team. Actually, 5395, if you haven't enrolled to vote, do it in 2 minutes. Text me back. Tell me how long it takes. If you're sitting at home right now, I await your text eagerly.
2: There's only people like me go without. No recession in a rich man's house. There's only people like me missing out.
1: From one legend into another, this is, of course, the sound of Polly Hill. 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

0: course, it's the sound of the incomparable Saul Williams. I was lucky enough to see Saul Williams play at the Tuning Fork on Tuesday night. It's like the Tuning Fork melted away for the hour and a bit that Carlos Nino, Saul Williams, and the two other very talented musicians played. They spoke about a whole host of things, but one of the things they spoke about, which I encourage everyone to go and research, is the history of Manahata Island and the Lenni Lenape people. It was very sobering. Amongst all the beautiful poetry and the soundscapes was this, just this, the way that it contrasted with these, you know, strong hits of history. And it's, I think, a duty to go and educate and learn about all that. And speaking about education, very soon we'll go into some news, but in the meantime, a little break before we're back.
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Yeah, something a little bit beautiful to take us into the news here. This is Kunarin Electric Finn Band. The track's called Sut Sanayan. It's spelled S-U-T space S-A-N-A-E-N. It's going to take us all the way into the news. Toby's locked and loaded. You're on BFM. If you want to get in touch, 5395. Love, hate, everything in between. I'm open. I'm all yours.

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1: Tēnā koutou I tēnei pō. Good evening. Ko tōbi toku ingoa ko te ono karaka. It's 6 o'clock. Health NZ has increased its funding offer for GPs after their last offer, which was sent out Thursday last week, faced pushback from doctors. The new offer includes a higher funding increase of 6.32% compared with the previous 6%. The previous offer also included a clause to freeze GP fees for 1 year, an idea which critics argue does not address the more fundamental factors driving cost increases. And the monthly Taxpayers Union Curia poll has National, New Zealand First and ACT only just able to form a government in the next election. The coalition would have a 62-seat majority, just above the 61 seats required, which is the same result it received in a poll last month. Labour continues to be the most popular party overall, up 0.3 points, bringing them to 32.2%, while National is in second place, up 0.1 points, bringing them to 30.1%. The Greens gained 1.8 points, New Zealand dropped 0.3 points, and ACT gained 1.3 points. The preferred Prime Minister results have Luxon down 2.7 points, bringing him to 18.8%, while Hipkins was down 1.9 points, bringing him to 17.1%. A former South Korean president has been sentenced to 30 years in prison for an alleged plot to fabricate wartime conditions in order to orchestrate a coup. Yoon Suk-yeol served as the president of South Korea from 2022 to 2025 when he was removed from office after declaring martial law. His three-year tenure was the shortest of any leader in the country's democratic history. Yoon has now been found guilty of abuse of power and aiding the enemy due to his involvement in sending an incursion of drones across the border into North Korea in October 2024. Critics say that Yoon put his country at risk in order to create a pretext to declare martial law, while Yoon himself denies all wrongdoing. And lastly, Elon Musk has become the world's first trillionaire, in US dollars, that is. Most of the entrepreneur's wealth now rests with SpaceX, where he holds a stake worth roughly $900 billion. Along with Tesla and the rest of his properties, his net worth will exceed $1.1 trillion, or 1.89 trillion New Zealand dollars, when the stock begins trading on Friday, according to Forbes and Reuters calculations. Ara te kawe pūrongo, and that's the news.
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1: Anei ngā tohu huairere, mō tēnei rā, your weather report for today. Mostly cloudy, with chance of a few patchy light showers developing. And southwesterly winds. There will be an overnight low of 9 degrees tonight. Anei ngā tohu huairere, mō te rā whakātu, your weather forecast for this weekend. Raharoi Saturday, fine with some cloud patches, then more sunny, with light southerly winds. And on Rātapu Sunday, fine and warmer with some cloud and a warmer night with light southwesterly winds. Arā te tohu huarere. And that's your weather.
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1: Anei ngā āhuatanga o Tangaroa mō te rā whakātu, your surf report for the weekend. Ki te tai Rāwhiti on the east coast, flat this weekend with light offshore winds on Saturday morning, going light cross onshore in the afternoon and light variable on Sunday. Tai Timu low tide is at 11:15 and Tai Pari high tide is at 5:30 in the afternoon. The score for the east coast is a measly 1 out of 10. Ki te tai Hawauru on the west coast, southwest swell in the 2 to 4 foot range this weekend, with early mornings offering semi-clean conditions with light variable to light offshore winds before a gentle onshore breeze develops. Tai Pari high tide is at 7:30 in the morning. Tai Timu low tide is at 2 in the afternoon, and the score for the west coast is a much more handsome 6 out of 10. And that's your news, weather and surf. Thanks to Marlo for writing the news bulletin today. Ko Toby Toku Ingoa, the time is now 6:05.
4: Thank you, Toby and Marlo. Toby, the sauce you put on this is so amazing.
1: I'm trying.
4: Much more handsome. Yes.
1: Yeah.
4: And that's why we come and listen to the news on BFM, because Toby's got us sussed. Thank you, Toby and Marlo. Appreciate you.
1: Pleasure as always.
4: Awesome.
0: That was the 95 BFM Surf Report. Thanks to ProGear Photographic. Cowabunga, friend.
4: Now. Very, very lucky. I think it's interesting being a music fan in this day and age because of the internet, genuinely. I think I talked to a lot of the older DJs here at BFM and asked them about their experiences of curating music and how that used to go and, you know, lining up in a record store, waiting till 12 o'clock hit so you could get that record that you wanted, and listening parties that were timed perfectly for 12 so you could get that CD that you wanted. And nowadays we're open and have open access to so much good music. And one of the great facets of that is we get to connect with curators and DJs who live overseas who might not otherwise get to interact with on that level. And one of my favorites is a DJ, historian, archivist named Lovey, who's based in New York and hosts some really cool parties, but also hosts some really cool listening rooms. And Lovey was recently here playing a music first gig down at Queen's Rooftop. And after the gig, we caught up to talk about their career, what they're doing, and all the amazing things that's happening in their lives. So we're going to listen to the interview now. This is Lovey. If you want to check out Lovey's work, you can YouTube Lovey DJ, go on the Instagram. I think the Instagram is Lovey World. We'll put it all into the B-cast for you. There's the interview here.
5: It is a pleasure to be with you here.
6: Oh, thanks.
5: The first question I want to ask, how's the tour been so far?
6: I've learned so much. I guess this is my first time really doing like an intensive, like land in a region, go to a bunch of different places. And I feel like, you know, watching my colleagues like from New York go off and do this, or, you know, different colleagues that I have internationally, like around the world, who do this all the time, I feel like I have so much more context for how it is that they're moving and how it is they have to navigate. And I'm learning a lot. I definitely am glad that I have a very kind of granola, like wellness kind of way about me. So I really value my yoga, and I don't drink coffee and I don't, you know, drink or do drugs or anything, so that's certainly helpful. But and sound wise I'm having the best time. Like, I've been running around with Kai Alsay, who's been like cracking me up every day, every time that we play together, and as well, like, the dance floor has been the best. Like, everywhere we've been, it's been so fun. Like, phones away, people really into it, just like really giving, and it's been amazing to play for overall.
5: Yeah, I was worried about that with New Zealand, because sometimes our dance floors can be a bit. But when I saw your set the other night, I was like, everyone is really locked in. You couldn't get past the, like, like people standing, just having the time of their lives, which is awesome to see. You kind of answered my follow up question, which was, on this tour, you know, it takes so much, the energy exchange between DJ and dance floor.
6: Mm-hmm.
5: You have to give so much to yourself. Do you have any pre-show rituals or something that you really like take the time to do so you can give your most?
6: Well, I feel like from a very kind of like base need level, I always have to take a nap, and I always have to have something to eat. I think as far as like intention setting or like being more thoughtful, like, I give myself just a lot of permission to just like explore, and just like, you know, when I'm playing, I don't like plan too much. Nice. So that's not really part of like my pre-show needs. But I think so long as those kind of like foundational things are set, like, I can really go in and have like a really kind of open time. You know, I'm not like too in my head or too in my body about like, I'm super tired right now, or I'm like super hungry. You know what I mean? That can just be so distracting.

0: So I feel like it's very simple, but it's like a very effective, yeah. You know, I have to eat. I have to take a little, like, even if it's like 20 minutes, I need to take a nap.
1: Maslow's hierarchy of needs gets sorted.
0: Yes, exactly. Yeah.
1: I did want to kind of take it right back, talk about foundations in a different way. Mm-hmm. But I'm wondering what you listened to growing up. What was the music in your household that kind of informed your artistic practice now?
0: Yeah, I mean, I feel like I got two very kind of opposing sides of a musical background. My mom was, you know, very pious, very religious, very Christian growing up. And so she had us in church on Sundays. I went to a private Baptist, like, Christian school. Mm. I was in church on Wednesday nights. I was at some, like, Christian summer camps. So I was deeply immersed in gospel, foundationally speaking. And then my dad was actually like a radio college DJ, like in the 80s. And so his sound was very much like the sort of hip hop that that he would have been immersed in at the time, like Run DMC or like Slick Rick or some of the things that came later, like Biz Markie or like A Tribe Called Quest. So very kind of two opposing sides of the spectrum. But I feel like within that spectrum, you get kind of a really full range. And then when I started exploring sounds on my own, it came through like MTV or like Tumblr or like online kind of like music forum blogs or very early YouTube. And that's where my kind of discovery started. So it was having those two worlds and then sort of finding like my own kind of third. I listened to the radio a ton, though, growing up, which I think is why I like entering into DJing. It was through radio and like through the lot radio, because that was just so, I knew all of the stations. I would just flip through them. I had a little boombox like in my kind of like childhood playroom, and that's where I would really engage with listening like for the first time. Yeah,
1: such a special experience. And what you said makes so much sense with Spirit Lines, which I want to ask about a little bit.
0: Mm-hmm.
1: But you have kind of touched on my next question, which is, as well as being a DJ, and I think this is one of the responsibilities of being a DJ, you're an archivist and historian.
0: Mm-hmm.
1: Think about your work with Risen Advisor and how much I learned from that.
0: Mm-hmm.
1: And even beyond that, what I'm learning from you now. What came first to you? Was it, I feel like you've answered the question already, but was it being an archivist, historian, and then being like, I want to play these out for people?
0: Mm-hmm.
1: Or was it seeing the energy exchange of a dance floor and being like, I'd like to participate in that from that end?
0: Mm-hmm. Oh my gosh, I feel like archivist, historian is very... It's very generous. I think it's more like just having a genuine, just like natural curiosity, like for this music. And I think as well, because, you know, my ethnic background, like being Black American and descended of enslaved Black people in the United States, it's been so, so deeply important to me and ingrained in me that I should have like a very kind of sincere value system around like knowing my history, honoring my history and carrying that forward. So it feels very sort of like intrinsic, you know, that I would like engage with this music and I would want to know like, okay, socially, anthropologically, ethnomusically, you know, where did it come from and what conditions did it come from and what informed it, you know what I mean? And how can I tell those stories and carry that forward so that it doesn't get lost, you know? Maybe I'll like, I don't know about going back to school. Sometimes I'm like, should I go back to school? But then I'm like, no, I just read the books myself.
1: I can go to a library.
0: Yeah, I'll just go to a library and I'll like give myself a prompt and write an essay or something,
1: man.
0: Yeah.
1: I'm looking forward to those essays.
0: Oh, thanks.
1: Speaking about that kind of educational work that you do, you did a series with 180 Studios, Spirit Lines, that I really want to tap into. I can't find this anywhere online.
0: Oh, no, because it's not anywhere online. You did have to be there. Well, they did record it when I did it last weekend out at Rising at Acme.
1: Yeah.
0: So they recorded it there, but that's the first time that it was like recorded. They did an audio recording at 180 Studios, but I think I listened to it. I was like, no, it's not ready yet.
1: Yeah.
0: So maybe the video recording that they did last week would come out.
1: Cool.
0: But I think I came in, because you're referring to like 180 Studios, and then they also work alongside like the Vinyl Factory to record a lot of those mixes. I think I came in right after they started really doing those, you know, before they were doing like a select few, but now they do them all. Mm. And I'm like, well, where was I? You know what I mean?
1: Yeah.
0: You know, but yes, yeah, it'll, I'm crossing my fingers that it'll come to fruition, people being able to watch it on YouTube or something.
1: I would ask whether you answered the question, is all Black American music inherently spiritual? But but I don't want to spoil it in case it's going to come up.
0: You don't want to spoil it. Okay.
1: Actually, you know what? I'm going to ask it. I'm going to ask it for myself.
0: Sure.
1: What answer did we come to?
0: You know, that's a good question. I feel like the connection that I made, like, between the music that I shared, like, the answer is yes. Like, it's all innately spiritual. And the music that I shared moved.

0: and then it has all these branches out to all these different sounds and genres. And then you have the root being like blues and, you know, Negro, like hymnals and spirituals and gospel, like in that sense, sure, you know, but some of the branches are like really far off. They're like falling off of the limb, you know?
1: Not a part of that. Yeah. Man, it was, when you shared the post and you shared that video of the Friendship Baptist Choir.
0: Oh, yeah.
1: I watched that video religiously.
0: It's so, I mean, religiously you should. Yeah. It's so good. But yeah, you can definitely go into a bit of a rabbit hole with any of like those like mass choirs, particularly ones that were coming from like the South at that time. That is like, you know, when my mom like refers to the kind of gospel that she wants to see and that she wants to hear, it's like that.
1: Yeah.
0: It's like big choir, you know, garment, robe. Like how, like four part like harmonies, you know,
1: moving
0: what I mean,
1: as one, like,
0: moving as one. And also that integration of like contemporary like R&B, because then they shift into that like, you know, contemporary like R&B song. That is really like, that was like the gospel that I grew up with as well, you know, which is like so fun and like so energizing. And
1: I mean, it lifts your spirit even watching it. I feel good that even that little snippet. I think there's a really beautiful like separation, they're interconnected, but I think distinction that you make between the listening side of what you do, like summer school, and the dancing side of what you do, like soul connection. And I read a great piece on soul connection on Mixmag about soul connection. So I wonder if you could explain it for our audience, what the ethos is behind it.
0: Well, soul connection is a party that I throw in New York with my good friend sister Honey Bun. We started the party in 2021. This was sort of right in the aftermath of the pandemic when things were just opening up. Honey Bun and I are both transplants. We're not native to New York. Honey Bun will remind you that, you know, she was born there, but she was raised in Texas. And I had just moved to New York in 2020. But we were so immersed in learning from our friends and from books and from documentaries at the time, so much about house music and dance music. But we were really just seeing the sort of glaring oversight towards women, Black women in particular, who were contributing to the sound. And we wanted a place where we could sort of bring what it was that we were learning to women, you know, who could feel like safe and free and just have a really sweet, fun time like on our dance floor. And so that sort of evolved into a party where we primarily book Black femmes, and we have a sound that sort of bridges like really sweet, fun R&B and, you know, contemporary music and like house music as well. And we've been doing that party since 2021. And it's really special. We've been able to take it all around the world and collaborate with, you know, like Touching Base in London or we actually have our next party on Juneteenth. At Public Records. We're like taking over the whole building, so it should be a lot of fun.
1: I saw that as like a Juneteenth party. That's gonna be one for the books.
0: For sure. Yeah.
1: I guess I've only been able to engage with what you do and your music online. It's been really nice to have you here and even to see that little bit of you on the dance floor. But I really treasure those online sets that you've done. Like my analog journal sets.
0: Thanks.
1: Watch that all the time.
0: Thank you.
1: Do you have a favorite?
0: Do I have a favorite like
1: of
0: set?
1: Of your online set, yeah.
0: Of mine?
1: Is there a summer school, like the Sparkle Mummy one? I know that was special
0: But that one was a lot of fun, yeah. I think I really, this month, or rather this year, for summer school radio, there was like a Black History Month episode that I did, where I really found this sweet spot of like sort of like live sampling, or like finding a lot of different found sounds and like remixing them in a lot of different ways. And I also feel like ethos and like value system wise, like speaking to kind of like bringing history forward, I found a really beautiful way to bridge like jazz, sort of like foundational Black sounds with like contemporary artists. And I get a lot of really beautiful feedback on that one. I would say that one.
1: As
0: that one stands out to me. Sure.
1: I'm looking forward to having you back in Aotearoa, New Zealand. Thank you so much for coming through.
0: Appreciate you. Yeah, thanks.
1: Big, big thank you to Love You for the interview, and thank you to Music First Whānau for making it happen. Appreciate you so much. We're going to keep the tunes rolling here. If you want to check out more of Lovey's work, you can follow Lovey on Instagram. It's Lovey, L-O-V-I-E .world. You can check out Summer School Radio, which is her residency on The Lot Radio. It's so many cool things happening. I'm going to play a tune for you now. This is from Ginner's new album.
2: It's a cool collaborative album between

some legends of the scene. That is, yeah, I've really been enjoying going through this one. It's Kareem Riggins and Liv. They've come together for this record. This one's called How We Flow. You're on BFM.

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1: So that's the Southern Cross. Over there's the pot. And if you look that way, you can just see the Matariki cluster.
2: Wow, cool. 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
16: 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That'll be an epic gig. I unfortunately won't be there, but it'll be a time. Blue Brigada playing at the Power Station, tickets from Ticketmaster. Brackenwood Cove are at the Clatter. Disco Pigs are on Basement Theatre for tickets. Empress Hoha single release show is on at Gaiken. Noah Knight at Ponsonby Social Club, tickets from Under the Radar with Good Loser of Velveteen Shakes. So Far Sounds Auckland Discovery and Creative Spaces Round 2 2026 is at a secret location. You can get tickets from So Far Sounds website. The Gemini Effect live at Cassette 9, tickets from Under the Radar with DJ English Jake, D4 and Ratso. These New South Wales spelled W-H-A-L-E-S, are on at Whammy Bar, RSVP at Eventbrite with CCTV. Saturday the 13th of June 2026, Bears and Brawls are on at The Bear Spot, North Coast. Free entry. Big House Swappers is happening at the Big House in Auckland. Tickets from Under the Radar. Brian Gee from the UK is happening at the Mothership. Tickets from Fusion. Disco Pigs is on again for another night at Basement Theatre. Fables is playing at Cupid Bar. That one's sold out. Actually, go and double check. Under the Radar. I'm pretty sure it's sold out, but go and double check. For Your Eyes Only, Honey Pot video premiere is on at My Bar Auckland. RSVP from Honeypot Launch. 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Tickets from iTicket. The one and only Murray Kamik. You've heard Murray play on the radio today. I was tuning in. It was awesome. Murray's playing at Hallertau Riverhead. It's free from 4pm. Ponsonby Road Vinyl Pop-Up is on at 18186A Ponsonby Road. Free entry. If you want some new records, go and head to that. I'm not in the market, I don't have the bread, but I would be going. That's from 10am to 3pm. Reload Culture presents Headland at Double Whammy, tickets from Humantics, with Kaito, Yorkshire, Issa, DJ Oblis and more. Te Wehi, I'm Home NZ album tour is on at Auckland Town Hall, tickets from Live Nation. 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You need your tickets from Live Nation. The Button Factory's second birthday, shout out the Button Factory. 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And Two Set Violin, The Sacrilegious Games, is on at Kirite Kanoa Theatre in Auckland. 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
16: Well, we've just cracked the 6:30 p.m. hour, so I believe that it's time that we maybe, get into it, because it's going to be a big weekend of dancing, of having fun, because what else are we here for? Yeah? If you're down with that, we're going to turn it up one time. If you want to get in touch, 5395 is the number. Otherwise, I'm going to play some tunes for you to get ready for your weekend. 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
5: Okay, ladies, it is now the motherfucking weekend. I know you've been working all week, stressing all week, taking care of them damn children. And now it's time to come and shake some ass. So if you at the party, stand your ass up, get on a table, get on a couch, grab a shot, get your friend a shot, and let's turn the fuck up. Okay, fellas, and if you out there getting a cute little, nice little dance, make sure you're keeping it respectful, you know what I'm saying? Don't get me wrong, we love to twerk, the ladies love to twerk on y'all, but at the same time, act like you've been somewhere before. Don't be doing the most trying to reach up a skirt. Act like you've been around some baddies, okay?

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1: Oh, I love this song.

Well, this little treat here. First of all, big ups, Carlotta. Appreciate you, homie. Some of the best answers we've ever had was when Carlotta was DJing. Appreciate you. So, person saying track ID. This is Izko. The track's called Wonder Love.

0: see, when you go blues box and you only like these bit up there, I like the way we have a little something I look for. But they just got to play with them, and they sort of stuff in there.
1: Definitely.
0: For the girls, what, here they come. And it's not

Oh, I was getting too heated. Don't know what happened there, but we're going to roll it anyway. You're on BFM Friday Drive. It's me, Nick. Oh, how good. Tunes, music, beautiful. We're going to keep it rolling here. Once I sort this out, give me one little second. I'm appreciating all the texts in. I hope you're all getting ready for the weekend. It's going to be a big weekend of dancing. There's so many cool gigs on out there that I'm sure I'll see you all at. It'll be a party. This one's Tigrão. You're on BFM.

maybe a month ago. It's a big tune. Half Queen played in the club and it was lit. So we're going to play that tune too. And then after that, who knows where the night will take us, the last couple minutes of the show. But 5395.

Big Tunes only here on Friday Drive. We've come to the end of the show. Next time my USB will be sorted. I tried to plug it in today and it was like bugging. So these are all, yeah. Next time we have the USB. These are tunes that I would love to play out at some point in a club. It'd be a lot of fun. Well, it's been a pleasure to be here for Friday Drive. Thank you for listening. Thank you to Lovey for the interview. Thank you to The Ideas for an epic Friday Live. Thank you for your texts. If you want to send some love before the end of the show, my text line's open, 5395. Love or hate? We're going to leave you with the Gang of Four up next. Of course, you're going to keep it locked for that. Have a beautiful weekend. Look after each other. And all the good stuff. All the good stuff. BFM, eh? 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

0: quick shout out to the homie who's taking his 9-year-old to her first concert. What a formative experience. I hope you both have the best time ever. Ah, music, it's great.
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26: And as I said, Frith, if this harpsichord is gauche, then what's Max Martin? 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

All right, this week, I missed the second part of the intro. Oh, well, never mind. Onwards and upwards. All right, my name is Pat. With you this edition of Gang of Four through till 9 o'clock. I'm just actually sitting here speculating. I'm not sure, but I think this may possibly be my very last show in this building before our move up the road. I think it might be. Anyway, I might find that out for sure. But on with the show. Going to hear from Thurston Moore, formerly of Sonic Youth, from his solo album. Now, I'm not even sure if he's put out more than one solo album, but anyway, it's we're going to play the light is so dim here I can't even see what I'm going to play, but I think it is, yeah, Call to the Wild.

0: Oh, yeah, we better catch up with where we're at. First up, we had an artist known as Dead Air for a minute or so. And then it was Thurston Moore with a solo album. The track was called Call to the Wild. That's the name of the album too, I think. Then after Dead Air and Thurston Moore, there was Nina Simone. Now, I don't think Cinnamon was the name of the track. I don't think she wrote that. I think there's, I'm not actually sure, it's such an old song that I'm not even sure that it's clear who wrote it. Going back ways back. And then just then was Rodriguez. Track is called I Wonder, from his Cold Fact album from 1970 or 71. Anyway, we'll take a little break and then reconvene.
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0: Okie doke. Beginning of the show, I was wondering whether this would be my last show in this building at the university. Turns out I might have one more. We're not out to the end of July, but we'll see. You never know. Could be the last one before the new building. Anyway, a lot to look forward to there. This is Lucinda Williams. The track is called Essence.

something's not quite right here, listeners. So just talk amongst yourselves here while I try and sort my shit out. Hopefully we'll be able to resume. Something is just not working. So anyway, while I try and figure this out, why this thing is not going, that was, what have we been listening to? That was, keyboard not working. That was Epsilon Blue, New Zealand artist. And the track was called We Be Moving. And it's from an album I like very much called We Have a Responsibility to Our Shareholders, which was released in, I'm going to say, the late 90s. Let's just go with that. And before that was, so I'm very distracted by trying to get this keyboard going. Before that was, Lucinda Williams with Atonement. Okay, it seems like I have got my shit together. So we'll carry on. This is Pitch Black. The track is called Reptile Room.

0: That there was someone else dub. It's a remix. It's from the Outside the Dub Plates, which album, which was a remix album they put out, which was remixing all the tracks on in the album they released prior to that, Inside the Dub Plates. I think it was the first remix album released in New Zealand, full remix album. And that track was called Wailatiba. Hang on, have I pronounced that right? Waitaliba. Waitaliba. And it's the Dread Zone mix. Before that was Epsilon Blues, a track called We Be Moving from their We Have a Responsibility to Our Shareholders album. And first up was Lucinda Williams. I think we'll get in it's about 7 minutes to eight, so we better get another break.
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0: Now, during the week, we had the sad news of the passing of DJ Roger Perry, who probably others have talked this week on this radio about him. And Roger used to host show here on BFM, more than one actually, I think, possibly, before he moved on. But very sad. Very sad. Roger was quite a core senior DJ. And what I liked about Roger is even though he was very, very committed to house music and all the DJing dance stuff he was into, he had musical history before that and growing up with punk rock and the like, so he had a good broad appreciation of music. He wasn't shuttered in by a particular genre, and a lot of time for him, and it's very sad, his passing. Anyway, BFM was lucky to have him. Anyway, I'm going to play something for Roger, just a mirror of Roger. It's The Clash. The track's called Death or Glory.

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Show at the Power Station just sold out. Sucks to be you if you missed out. I'm one of those. Mucked around. Guess I didn't want it enough. And I doubt they'll be doing a second show, but you never know. Anyway, that was that track was called Home from the Compact Disc album. Well, I'm playing it from the Compact Disc album. If I was playing it off the vinyl album, I wouldn't be calling it Compact Disc. Before that was a Hamilton band called Trucker, and that were around many moons ago. And that track from theirs was from them was Up Your Tempo. And before that, first up was The Clash, Death or Glory, little tribute to Roger Perry passing this week. Here's some new orders. This is Crystal.

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0: Okay, literary kit. That was Santa Gold. How could I forget? Track's called Anne. And that album is called, because I can't remember. Oh, it's self-titled, Santa Gold. Good album. Prior to that was Dead Moon. Track's called Dead Moon Night. I can't even remember what album that is off, because I just played it off a big fat double album, double CD compilation I've got. Before that was La Tigra with Decepticon. That's also a self-titled album. And first up was New Order, Crystal. 25 to 9, so 25 minutes of show left to go. Two breaks left to go. We'll get through one now.
1: Eh? 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
0: There we go. Caught in the middle of not being organised in time. I was going to play a Courtney Barnett track, and then I looked up there on the wall in front of me on the studio wall. It's got all the gigs coming up, and I see she's coming to play in November. That will be a treat indeed. A lot of other stuff coming up, of course. I'm not going to read it all out to you right now. The reason I'm stalling is that I'm even having trouble with this keyboard tonight, which you don't want to know about, but so we might not. Oh, yes, here we go. Here we go, listeners. So it's going to be all okay. Okay. So I played something from Courtney Barnett. This track is called Depressin'.

0: Well, we're just about out of show. 4 minutes to go. Anyway, quickly get through this so I can get it. Oh, we're going to play a break. Oh, no, yes, we've got to play a break. Okay. We're going to move quickly. That was The Skeptics with AFGO. Before that was Subliminals with Bug Powder. And before that, The Veil, Swimming with the Crocodiles. And before that, Courtney Barnett with Depressed In. Right, quick break.
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0: Okay, that's it. We're out of here. I'm going to leave you with one more track. This is dedicated to the long-distance caller all the way from Taranaki who called up to express his appreciation for the show. Didn't get his name, actually. Sorry about that, caller. But anyway, I'm going to leave you with track. There's only one thing I can really play for someone from the Naki, and that's some Sticky Filth. So I'm going to leave you with Hate Remains from Sticky Filth. Thanks for your feedback. Thanks for listening. And I'll be back with you in the fullness of time next month for the last show of my last show for this building. Anyway, good evening to you.

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1: 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You lick it, you buy it. 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

What's up? How's it going? I am Laurel, and you're tuned into Four Section on BFM for another week. Text number is 5395. Here we have to kick us off in pure form, the number 15 off Developers in pure form EP. Actually, it's an LP, it's at 25 tracks, out on his Modulars label. And for that we had Alfenhalt 3 by Dynamo. Tons more to come, tons to play this evening, looking forward to it. If you tuned in, thank you so much. You're tuned into Four Section with me, Laurel, on BFM.

What's up, how's it going? I am Laurel and you're tuned into 4 Section on BFM, taking you through to 1 a.m. as per usual. This little stompy groove here is Melancholy by Crow with a K, and before that we had Divergences by Deliria. Heaps more to play. Got a stacked playlist, looking forward to playing them all out. If you're tuned in, thank you so much. Someone says join the police, good pay, good time. Martial arts. Can't verify, but I trust. Okay, let's get back into this. I'm Laurel and you're on 4 Section on BFM.

this one here, the C2 side of Reno Cerrone's Realist 10 EP. Shout out to my friend Jack for that one. Slightly addicted to this after hearing it once, just once. Amazing groove.

What's up? I'm Laurel, and you're tuned into Fourth Section on BFM. Taking you through about 1 a.m. Text number is 5395 if you want to text in, say what you got to say and all that. This one here is Dizada by Mara Menace, and before that we had She La La by Dold. Thanks so much if you tuned in. 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

What's up, how's it going? I'm Laurel and you're tuned into Four Section on BFM. This one here by Tommy Lewis and Dog on Acid. Just three question marks. Don't know what it's called, never been named, but three question marks. And for that we had Circle by Inox Tracks. That EP is out on some of Big Nez's label out of the Netherlands. More to come here on 4 Section. Keep it on BFM. I am Laurel.

What's up? I am Laurel, and you're tuned to 4 Section on BFM. Taking you through round one. This one here is Sharana by Mara Minis. And before that, we had Keblo by Alberto Tolo. Hope you're enjoying the grooves and the rhythms out there. If you're listening in, thank you so much. Texting number is 5395 as always. Text in. Say what you've got to say. Let's keep this one going. You're tuned to 4 Section with me, Laurel, on BFM.

What's up? You've been tuned into Four Section for another week with me, Laurel, up here on 95BFM. If you've been tuned in, you're the best. Thank you so much. This one here to close us out is Rep Void by Blaine Mason, the Forum remix, and for that we had White 2 by William Artist. Cheers to all the listeners. Cheers to BFM. I'll be back here next week. Same time, same place, 11 to 1am. Take care, have an awesome weekend and a week ahead, and I shall see you soon. Take care.

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1: Listen to your radio. Nuclear explosions are caused by weapons such as H-bombs or atom bombs. They are like ordinary explosions, only many times more powerful. They cause great heat and blast. They also make a cloud of deadly dust, which falls slowly to the ground. This is what is called fallout. So these are the two dangers.
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I'm leaning. 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
1: 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Yeah, I just I hope it carries
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2: Dich. Ich liebe dich. Ich liebe dich.
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1: I used to do lots of things.

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Rushed the waves, turbulent on the southern, my rising luck. 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God was too anxious, killed the flock that hadn't cried enough. 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Guns aflayed the herd, no sympathy from the higher ups. Mothers pay worse, cause Chrissy don't wanna hire us. Watered up relief from the river stream, but I'm tired, nothing came from the quiet cuffs. Naming for a bona fide, a sniper's judge. Caesar didn't save another slice for us. Take a chance, lie, shunning mouth wide shut. Jaw break, you give me false stuff, you imply it's cut. Little sibling package, didn't manage with a lifeless husk. Cold body hatching, another one wants to bite the dust. Scruffy hair fiddling and plotting to grab the slightest trust. Man pairs high corrupt, couldn't bear witness when the law they couldn't slide enough. Rattled by the book, by their luck you can smell the stench. Strike and punch on him. Bottle fluence took the lighter puff and pressed the shoddy try. Only bread and drop for when his diet got stated by his yarn pill. Time the sails in, why his tires pumped. Parmesan trails by the gratings all the while and where the mice come up. Otters on sale, pricey veil, shifting the diner rush. Tomcat dumping in, ratting for a diamond cut. Lost tap, begrudgingly partner without a minor fuss. Right, fuzzball, my nigga. Runaway bird abruptly hung by the viaduct. Strung and braised, burning on its bunks, and my time was up. Rushed the wave, servers on the southern, my rising luck. Flying duck raised when the knife was blunt. When the knife was blunt. Runaway bird abruptly hung by the viaduct. Strung and braised.

Kia ora te whānau, this is Shea Fu, and you're listening to 95 BFM.

Let me tell you now what gets me up. Walking my son to school, the other in his pram, making a living, helping my people in a jam. Getting his eye into audio, watching my

0: Wow, we get along so well. I feel like I've known you my whole life.
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0: You'll come to a waterfall, and at the top of that waterfall is the Saturday Spring.
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0: take a dip. 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
1: Good morning. Kia ora koutou. I'm Karen Hay. I'm here until 11 o'clock this morning, a couple of hours. Welcome to the Saturday Spring. It's really another beautiful day in Tāmaki. It's pretty cold though. Had to work my way through the fog this morning. Still got my slippers on. Don't worry, they're not fluffy. So this morning at 9:30, I'm going to take you back to 1966-67, that period for Connector. Three songs that are intertwined for some reason or other. And all to do this morning with winning songs. Then after 10, George Henderson with another song from Insane Times. Then at 10:30, as per usual, Finn Johansson with his latest demo, God, who happens to be Emma Melia. We heard all about that collab last week, and today Amelia, who's Emma Melia, joins us on Zoom from Melbourne, and we're going to play the demo that the two of them have been working on. If you'd like to get in touch, please do. It's 5395 is the text number, and the phone number into the studio is 309-3879, with the 09 in front if you're elsewhere around the country. Okay, let's get into it with a track that's to do with this man and a marriage. David Harbour, who's an actor, and he's probably best known for his role in Stranger Things. And he was also the unwilling and possibly unwitting subject of Lily Allen's album from last year called West End Girl. Their marriage, David Harbour and Lily Allen's marriage, broke up in 2024. They'd been married for 5 years. And Allen's album was seen as a revenge album because it covers all these themes of cheating, lying, gaslighting, sex addiction, open relationships, all sorts of things. And she modelled it. She said that she modelled it on The Streets A Grand Don't Come For Free as a storytelling device because it tells the story from start to finish. So David Harbour, he's finally surfaced to comment on this album, and he did an interview for Variety, and he said he had a breakdown after it came out in December. We had the breakdown in December, but basically that the whole thing, his words, was weird. He said, "I do believe that it is the privilege of every artist to use their experience to create art, and so I respect her for doing that. Stories are complex, and that's why I say I respect her creation of art to channel her experience. It wasn't my experience." Yeah, right. Recollections obviously vary. And Ellen herself says that West End Girl was actually a mixture of fact and fiction. And she's in New Zealand in the next few months. She's coming here on Wednesday night, it is, October the 7th, to play Spark Arena. And she's going to be performing that album, West End Girl, in its entirety. I had a look at the ticket prices last night. They range from about just over $100 through to $200, that's the sort of standard price. But by the time you add booking fees, a little bit more, you can get this premium VIP package for a lot more where you're closer to the action. But apparently the show is like a theatre show. It starts off it's got props in a set. It starts off in this London flat with pink shag pile carpet, a fridge, all sorts of things. And it tells the story, as the album tells the story, in theatrical form. So I'm going to start this morning with this track, which is just out. Lily Allen has recruited Jade. Jade's from that British all-girl group called Little Mix. They were the first group who ever won as a group. They ever won the original UK series of The X Factor. So Little Mix is Jade, is now solo, got a solo career, and she appears on this remix of the track Beg For Me. So it's Lily Allen with the Jade remix, Beg For Me.
2: Hey, it's me. Just checking in. I know there's a lot going on right now. So, how you feeling?

That's Lily Allen, or the Jade remix of Beg For Me from West End Girl, the album that Lily Allen will be bringing to New Zealand in October. This is the Saturday Spring with Karen Hay, and I'm going to play a track now. No real reason for playing this, except that I've been thinking a lot about echo chambers recently and how people are so frightened to voice their actual opinion about anything, or even have an opinion about anything. Mostly it's because of fear of retribution. There's as I put it, a black market of thoughts going on that's behind closed doors. And I had this song playing loud in my car the other day. Fontaines DC wrote a song about this called Televised Mind, and it came out in 2020. And Grian Chatton said at the time that when this came out on the album, A Hero's Death, he said that the song was about an echo chamber and how personality gets stripped away by surrounding approval. People's opinions get reinforced by constant agreement, and we're robbed of our ability to feel wrong. We're never really given the education of our own fallibility. People feign these great beliefs in order to appear trendy, as opposed to independently arriving at their own thoughts. That's Grian Chatton, and I haven't heard the word trendy for a while either. But they've been quiet for a bit, Fontaines DC. They are gearing up for a summer tour and festivals that in Europe that start in Spain in early August. And just in the last couple of days, they've had a social media post on Instagram where they're mourning the loss of their longtime manager and very good friend, Trevor Dietz. He was only 47, and they haven't, cause of death hasn't been made public, but the post said, "We're utterly heartbroken to let you know that on Sunday, June 7th, we lost our dear friend and manager, Trevor. Trevor was beside us from the beginning of our journey as a band. We've never known Fontaines DC without him, the sixth member of the band. He cared passionately for us and for what was fair and right in the wider world. He was fearless in his beliefs. We will miss him always." So I thought I'd play this track this morning. It is from 2020's A Hero's Death, Fontaines DC, and Televised Mind.

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1: It's my corner, after all. I mean, it's just one little part of the world, but things take place there, too, just like everywhere else. That's why I can never take a vacation. I gotta be in my spot every morning at the same time. Every morning in the same spot at the same time.

I need to see some trees, even if these trees sparse. That's New York rapper Wiki with the track Park, and it comes from the solo album Ancient History. And the track opened to that voice was Harvey Keitel from the movie Smoke. I mean, it's just one little part of the world, but things take place there too. A very bad New York accent from me. thank you for your text about Lily Allen. Paul says, why won't you beg for me? And he's the bad guy? Am I missing something? Chirp, Paul. Yeah, take your point. Exactly. From the West End Girl album from Lily Allen. Next in line, okay, the Tara Clarkin trio. They're from Bristol in England. And yes, you'd be right in thinking there's three of them. This is their bio. I'll read it to you verbatim. Tara Clarkin trio are Pat Benjamin keys, Sonny Joe Paradisos drums, and Tara Clarkin vocals, clarinet, sampler. Three musicians involved in a number of cult Bristol bands over the years before confidently settling down in a triangle formulation. They are inspired by and borrow from jazz, trip-hop, electronica and minimalism, twirling the non-pretentious strands of these threads together. Very pretentious, whilst blurring the lines between live performance, synthesis and meticulous studio construction. Not sure if they wrote that, but somebody did. And they were interviewed just recently in The Guardian a few weeks ago. The headline read, "The UK is a hostile environment to do art." I looked at that and thought, well, they should try it here for a while. We're in the nice-to-have basket, the arts. We're still in the you-better-get-a-real-job, mate, which most of us do have. And unless it's directly related to the art form you're involved in, it does actually tend to suck the life out of you. You'll know what I'm talking about if you're in that position. But the Tara Clarkin trio, they might be down, but they're not out. They're playing in London this month on the 20th at a venue that I thought could really work here. It's such a great venue. It's in East London at Canary Wharf, and it's called Theatre Ship. And it's like the name suggests, it's actually a big cargo barge that's been converted into an art space. It's moored at the docks there. And the hold is now home to a 100-seat theatre, a bar and an exhibition space. And it's got another ship beside it, which is Art Space, and that's being renovated at the moment. So these two ships sit side by side. That could really work in Auckland. It would be such a great attraction to have here. So all we need is a couple of spare million. That's not going to come from the council. But what a great idea. Theatre Ship, if you're in London, check it out in Canary Wharf. Tara Clarkin Trio are playing there on the 20th of June, and they'll be playing, no doubt, this track because it's the title track to their forthcoming album, Somewhere Good.

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7: 95BFM, you're with Karen Hay on the Saturday Spring until 11 o'clock this morning. It's 27 minutes past nine. It might be 28 minutes past nine now. Okay, we're going to go to Mitski now. Mitski's got a new deluxe version of that album, Puberty 2. It's a 10th anniversary release. So 2016, that's gone very fast. Remember when that album came out. But she's added a couple of bonus tracks to the lineup, and they're covers. They're pretty out there covers. One is Mitski's version of One Direction's Fireproof, and the other is a cover of the pop jazz standard Frank Sinatra's I'm a Fool to Want You. So we're going to see what Mitski's done to Frank. This track first came out in 1951? Yeah, 1951. And it was actually Frank Sinatra had a hand in composing this. He co-wrote the lyrics. So it was composed by Frank Sinatra, Jack Wolf, and Joel Heron. And this is Mitski's version of it on the brand new re-release of Puberty 2, I'm a Fool to Want You.

That's key, Messing with Frank Sinatra. And it's one of the two bonus tracks from the reissue of Puberty 2, a cover of Frank Sinatra's I'm a Fool to Want You. So it's now 27 minutes to 10. And in lieu of your gig is showing this morning, I thought I'd do a reprise of Connector. And that is three tracks that have something in common. And Frank Sinatra features on this. Hookup's really obvious this morning. I'm going to take you to around about this time of year in 1966 when Strangers in the Night was released, the track Strangers in the Night, and it was Frank Sinatra's first number one on the Billboard Hot 100 in 11 years, and it remained on the charts for 15 weeks, so it was a smash hit for him. But apparently he didn't like it. He, in various biographies, Sinatra, The Life, that biography came out in 2006. It said that he called the song a piece of shit and the worst effing song I've ever heard. And according to another biography from 2018, the biography was called Sinatra, The Song Is You, A Singer's Art. He would sing on occasion when he was doing this live, Love Was Just a Glance Away, A Lonesome Pair of Pants Away. So this is song number one in Connector. It is Frank Sinatra and Strangers in the Night.

It turned out so right for Frank. That's Strangers in the Night, doobie doobie doo. And that little skit is how Scooby-Doo, the Great Dane, got his name. And the story goes that this television executive, Frank Silverman from CBS Television, stole that just after it came out, and he was going to some production meeting about this new show, and they named Scooby-Doo after it. And that track, Strangers in the Night, as I said, it was a huge smash hit. And the following year, in 1967, it went on to win big in the Grammys. It won all of these awards. It basically swept the board. It won Best Male Pop Vocal Performance, Record of the Year, Best Arrangement, Instrument and Vocals, and the album that it came off, Sinatra, A Man and His Music, won Best Album and Best Engineered Album, Non-Classical. Not just the Grammys, but it also received the award for Best Original Song at the Golden Globe Awards in 1967. So yes, it was a very, very good year for Frank Sinatra, but he wasn't the only one who took home a prize from the 1967 Grammys, and this is our connection. Batman made its debut onto the US screens in January 1966, and it was on twice a week. It was a 30-minute show, half-hour show. It was on Wednesdays and Thursdays, and on the Wednesday there'd be a cliffhanger, and then you'd have to tune in on the Thursday to see what happened to Batman and Robin. And as we all know, it just went through the roof. It was just so popular, such a big hit. And so was the theme, which was written by an American jazz trumpeter and composer by the name of Neil Hefti. And in 1967, the same year that Sinatra took home all those awards, it won the Grammy for Best Instrumental Composition. And this is it, the theme from Batman from Neil Hefti.

Yeah, that's the theme from Batman. It was the Grammy winner in 1967 for Best Instrumental Composition. This is Connector on 95BFM. Three songs that have something in common, and in this case it's awards, and from the same year, 1967. In the Grammys, where Frank Sinatra would have needed a U-Haul to take his awards home. It's a little bit like Marlon Williams, isn't it? Personally, I would have voted for Womb, maybe even Jasmine Mary, but mix it up a bit, but it's an echo chamber. Oh, no, where were we? Okay, we're back in the mid-60s. Last week, I was talking about Paul McCartney's 20th solo album, some say it's 18th, The Boys of Dungeon Lane. And that album debuted at number one on the UK album charts, and it still holds the number one spot. That was just last week, so it's still up there at number one in the UK. And this new album is Paul McCartney's, talking about records, 24th number one album in the UK. His 24th number one album. If you take in all his solo work, Wings, and of course the Beatles. And we're going to focus on the Beatles for a moment, because at the Grammys, at the height of Beatlemania, which the Grammys were very, very conservative at that time, hence the Sinatra win, but the Beatles got their first Grammy in 1965 when they won Best New Artist and Best Performance for a Vocal Group for the track Hard Day's Night. They got nothing in 1966, and then in 1967, the year that we're talking about, when the album Revolver was in the running, they didn't win Album of the Year because Frank Sinatra nabbed that. But Paul McCartney won Best Contemporary Solo Vocal Performance for Eleanor Rigby. And the cover of that Revolver album, which if you picture it in your mind, it's like a black and white line drawing of the band, and it's got this collage in the middle, Revolver. That won Best Album Cover Graphic Arts for Klaus Voormann, who did the artwork. And this song in 1967 took out Song of the Year, even though it wasn't on Revolver. It was something to do with the timing. It had actually come out in 65, but it won Song of the Year in 1967. And you'll know it, Michelle, Ma Belle.

0: 95BFM with Michelle from The Beatles, and that's Connector, three songs that have something to do with each other, in this case the 1967 Grammys. There was the theme from Batman from Neil Hefti, and text says, Kapow, sock. And this text says, love the Batman tune. Remember dancing to that with my sister in front of the fireplace as the show came on the telly. Thanks for the reminder. And that's been covered a lot of times, that Batman theme, but that was the original from Neil Hefti. And we started off the Connector set with Frank Sinatra and the song that won so many awards for him in 1967, Strangers in the Night. It's now 13 to 10, and coming up we've got the number two song on the 95BFM top 10. It's Maynard Larkin and Tom Lark with Lost My Smile.
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95BFM with Maynard Larkin and Tom Lark, and Lost My Smile, which sits at number two on the 95BFM top 10. Going to go to Los Angeles now, take a little road trip to LA, and Zahara, I think this is pronounced Jaime, it's J-A-I-M-E, although this person is of Mexican and Filipino heritage, so perhaps it might be Jaime. But that's all sort of redundant anyway, because their name, they're known as Zahara. Zahara Jaime is now Zahara. It's just got a couple of extra Z's in front of it. And Zahara grew up in Highland Park in Los Angeles, and their fourth album came out last week. It's called Distant Lands. And in terms of Zahara's musical background, they say their guitar playing style is influenced by Nick Zinner. That's Nick Zinner from the Yeah Yeah Yeahs and Johnny Marr. And the press release from their label Lex Records says, Distant Lands was born from the idea of communing with their brother, talking to him about all aspects of my life across a long period of time. The name comes from the sense that they exist now in different worlds, touching from a distance, as Ian Curtis would have it. It also references, the label goes on to say, the disconnected headspace Zahara was in when they were taking opiates in their early 20s. And the quote, I would often feel like I was off in a different world, a dream world, blacked out and trying to connect to something that's not there. Sounds familiar, especially after a Friday night. This is new from Zahara, from that album, which was out last week, Distant Lands, and it's called She Doesn't Want Me to Exist.

Zahara, and she doesn't want me to exist. Thanks for your text about this. Nick Zinner was also seen here recently as part of Iggy Pop's band. Thank you for that. And sounds like a lovely take on the Cocteau Twins until it gets to the end. But yeah, of course. We're going to go to Adelaide now, which is the capital of South Australia. That's off the top of my head, I think it is. This band are called Swap Meet, S-W-A-P-M-E-E-T, one word. They're a four-piece, and they're all 23 years old right now. All four of them are 23. So that would be, what, a quartet of 23-year-olds? Maybe it's a tetrad of 23-year-olds. Anyway, this band, Swap Meet, their debut album is called Mount Zero, and it comes out next month in mid-July, and this track is off it. It's called To See You, number two, the usual, you know, see you. To See You, Swap Meet.

0: four 23-year-olds from Adelaide, Australia. They're called Swap Meet, and 2CU is the name of their new song. It's just gone 10 o'clock if you've just joined us on the Saturday Spring. I'm Karen Hay. Nice to have you here. Coming up this hour before 11, shortly we've got a song from Insane Times with George Henderson. And then at 10:30, Finn will come into the studio, Finn Johansson with Demo Gods. And Finn takes the prompts that I give him and invites songwriters to collaborate with him on a track. And he's been working with Amamelia this week. And the prompt that they chose was The Fine Art of Restraint. Which actually reminds me, I have to do a whole other list of prompts for Finn. I haven't done them yet. He wants 12 or 15. Actually, maybe you could help me out. This would be a really good idea. You could help me out. That would make it a lot easier. If you know how Demo Gods works, I have to come up with these prompts. And just a phrase like that the songwriter can choose from to write the song around. And it doesn't have to be, I try to make it a little bit musical, but it doesn't have to be. The list, I've got a list of what we've been working with recently. Is This Thing Live, that's been used. Recycling Only, and Dara Neville did that. BPM, that was Carl Stephen. The Middle of Everything, The Great Spectacle of Music. Have Fun, that was a great one by Club Ruby. From earlier lists of the prompts. I know You're Not the Doors Mate. That was really popular. That got snapped up straight away. And Amamelia today, today's Demo God, Amamelia's gone for The Fine Art of Restraint. So something around music, doesn't have to be. Often, except for BPM, not many of the musicians actually choose the something that's musical in terms of a musical term. But have a think and text me on 5395. If you put your name to it, I'll include them in the list. I'll make a list out of them. They can be really simple, just some inspiration to kickstart the demo, and I can give that list to Finn. Maybe not today. I'll work on it throughout the week with your help. 5395, if you can think of something that's a prompt for Demo Gods for our songwriters. Great list of people that get to choose from these prompts that they can choose, and they can work on a song together with Finn. But Amamelia and Finn Johansson at 10:30 this morning. I'm going to go now to Copenhagen and Elias Ronenfeldt and Ice Age from a brand new album out called For Love of Grace and Hereafter, which was recorded apparently at a isolated house in rural Sweden. Sounds quite good.
1: Nurture itself of vice, must pardon, beg

0: It's Lydia Lunch and Atomic Bongos on 95BFM. And yeah, thank you for your ideas for the prompts for Demo Gods, for your submissions. Alice has come up with Star Chaser. I like that. That's a tick. And Velocity Cocktail, that's from Paul. Thank you, Paul. That's definitely going on the list. And this one from James, Chakalaka. Yep, okay, that's going in as well. So very inventive. If you'd like to help me up with my Demo Gods prompt list, then text me on 5395 if your brain's working at this hour of the morning. You don't need a B card, but just, you know, because it's just a suggestion, but put your name next to your suggestion. That would be very helpful. Thank you. Okay, it's time to have a song from Insane Times with George. And this week, George is looking at Trap.
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3: Good morning, Karen. Today's song comes from the insanest time of all, right now, and from the craziest country in the world, the US of A. It's an example of something I've talked about a lot. Trap music, the most important new sound of this century, far more influential than hyperpop. Trap, invented in the black underclass of southern cities like Atlanta and Houston in the early years of this century, often influences the way music belonging to very different genres like folk and country is written and recorded these days. It begins by using the Roland 808 drum machine to create moods of sadness, defiance, and radical acceptance, usually with lyrics more rooted in reality than is normal in pop. It's the modern equivalent of the blues. My artist is Amaya Spain, who records as Maya P, which is one word. She comes from Milwaukee, where trap is called low end, and my song is from her first solo album, Pixie Dust, which came out just a couple of weeks ago. And it's the best US trap album I've heard since the Sacramento artist Stunner Girls' 2021 Stunner This, Stunner That. Maya P's delivery is staccato, repetitive and double-tracked, like Stunner Girls, and her no-compromise attitude is similar, but the street toughness is moderated by a degree of whimsy in her vocabulary, and the musical backings of her raps, which her repetitive wordplay draws us into. These backings, created by several different producers but fitting together perfectly on Pixie Dust, are often highly melodic and include harp sounds and other magical and heavenly effects, some of which might possibly be video game references. The Pixie Dust track So What, NFG, epitomizes Trap's sad essence and the unusual musical beauty of this album, but I've chosen a different song, because it reminds me of the African-American musical style that predated the blues, jazz, and ragtime, and that was largely forgotten when those became fashionable. Classical composers used it most. Frederick Delius brought it back to England in late Victorian times with his Florida Suite, and William Grant Still, the first African-American composer to have his major works performed in full, wrote a chamber concerto for harp in 1956 called Enanga, after the East African harp that inspired it. In the song I've chosen, produced by Christian Hamilton, aka Christian Get Busy, there's both a pentatonic harp motif and a jazz walking bass line played on the 808 that are highly reminiscent of Enanga. And it's the first time I've heard an 808 used this way, so that's quite exciting. I'm not sure whether the resemblance to Enanga is deliberate or not, but I do find it moving. So the Maya P song that I've chosen today is Fairy.
4: Yeah, yeah, she was a fairy. Yeah, yeah, she was a fairy.

0: That was a song from Insane Times on 95BFM.
1: And with thanks to George Henderson, thank you. Second time Scooby-Doo has been mentioned this morning. And thank you for all of these prompts. This is so good. This is making my work a lot easier. I'll read out a few of them for you. Joe says, wee, wee, wee, all the way home. I like it. It's a good one. And Alessandra, I suggest George's whimsy vocabulary for the prompt, Karen. Thank you, Alessandra. And Gail was discordant beauty. That's a nice one. Mark says green room blues. Yeah, that's good too. We haven't had any blues kind of vibes on, have we? No, I don't think we have on Demo Gods. Kieran goes for Sniper's Alley. And Trent has got a couple of suggestions, chicken soup and psychical favours. I think that's psychical. I guess that's like the paranormal. Thank you so much. These are great. I've written them all down. I have them all. I will present them all to Finn as prompts for this season of Demo Gods, and just gives them more opportunity, gives the artists more opportunity to choose a prompt that inspires them to write a song, and then you can hear it. I'll put your name next to it if they choose your prompt. You know, for example, as Alessandra chose this prompt, and you'll have a demo that you've helped kick off. 5395 is the text number here if you'd like to add to that at all with your own prompt for Demo Gods. And Finn will be here in just under 15 minutes, and I'll hopefully hook up that Zoom for Amamelia, who's in Nam in Melbourne, but was in New Zealand for the release of the album launch a little while ago while we were on a break, and they worked together on that, and Finn mixed it this week. So we'll hear Amamelia and Finn Johansson's Demo God at 10:30 and see what they came up with. Now we're going to do a track from Tao Nguyen. Tao Nguyen is an American from Virginia, grew up in Virginia in America, but with Vietnamese heritage. And Tao has been touring for a long time, touring for 15 years, both nationally and internationally in the US and around the place. And her latest album, Temple, came out last month, and Tao's recently done a NPR Tiny Desk home concert, and her skill set goes a lot further than that. She also produced a documentary called Nobody Dies about her trip to Vietnam with her mother in 2015, and says it was as a first-person storytelling of her experience as a daughter of Vietnamese refugees returning to a long-lost homeland. So Tao Nguyen and has a track out called Fossils, and Tao says about this track that it's both a red flag warning and an encouragement. I am saying I can see it all. I can zoom out and up and see how I and we will have reached the end, frozen in these protective stances. The danger of underliving our lives is real, is in every isolationist choice we make. However, we can continually decide to be different. It takes enormous amounts of work to metabolize fear instead of being based in it. It's so easy to slip into the grooves of self-protection. So that's the background from Tao herself to do with this new track called Fossils.

0: I got Finn behind me doing things on the computer. I don't know what he's doing. Okay, that was Ear and Coil, the track was. It's 26 minutes past 10. We are going to be doing Demo Gods coming up soon. Hey, thanks for all those suggestions. I'm jotting them all down as we speak. But before we go to Demo Gods, Emma Amelia is in the waiting room on Zoom. I'm going to play another track from an artist you'll recognise straight away, but I'm not going to play Here's the Clue, Oh Superman. It's Laurie Anderson, and the title track from a live album that's just come out, Laurie Anderson with Sex Mob, and the track's called Let X Equal X. It's a triple album and a double CD set, which was recorded live a few years ago now, 2023. It was a tour by Laurie Anderson, and they're a jazz band, Sex Mob, and this album release has 23 songs on the track list. They're all new arrangements, and there's also one by Lou Reed and Metallica called Junior Dad. It does have Oh Superman on it, from the live version, obviously, from Laurie Anderson's album that came out in 1982, Big Science. That track is recorded live at the Ravenna Festival in 2023. So they're on the road at the moment, these Laurie Anderson with Sex Mob. They've done Croatia, Italy and Portugal, and the next gig that they've got is in New York at Central Park. So they come back from Europe, they play in New York at Central Park on June 26th. And what a New York gig that will be. Laurie Anderson playing in Central Park in New York. It'll be amazing, even to see who's in the audience. And then the tour heads back to Europe after that, and then comes back to the US. So they're crisscrossing across the Atlantic, ends in Lenox, Massachusetts in mid-August. So here is the title track of this new release, Let X Equal X Live. It's Laurie Anderson with her backing band, or band that play with her, Sex Mob.
1: I met this guy, and he looked like he might have been a hat check clerk at an ice rink. Which, in fact, he turned out to be. And I said, oh boy, right again, let X

It could be you. It's a sky blue sky. Satellites are out tonight.

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0: 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Let X Equal X live from, that's a title track from the new album.
1: This thing out.
0: You're round the right side of the desk now, Finn.
2: Karen.
0: How are you?
2: Good, good. Am I coming through?
1: Is this thing on?
0: I think so. I think this thing is on, yeah.
2: All right, cool.
0: I can hear you. Maybe...
2: No, I think I'm good.
0: Maybe stay, talk
2: my,
0: again.
2: My headphones are usually bristling with my own voice.
0: Yeah, I can hear you.
2: Yeah, good.
0: Can everyone else hear him?
1: Yes.
0: hang on. I'm going to go to Nam right now. What do you reckon I can do this? Amelia.
3: Hello.
0: Can you hear him?
3: I can hear Finn loud and clear.
0: Yeah, cool.
2: That's good.
0: We can all hear you. Hey, welcome. How are you?
3: Yeah, I'm great.
0: What's the day like?
3: It's a little bit cloudy this morning, but the last couple of days have been beautiful and sunny and a little bit cold, which I like. Reminds me of home. So hopefully it'll clear up.
0: Yeah, freezing here in Auckland this morning. Finn's got this big, wonderful fake fur coat on.
2: Yeah, brr.
0: Right.
2: Brr.
0: Okay, we're here to play and celebrate your demo God that you've done with Finn. And Amelia, you managed to do this when you were here for your album release.
3: Yes, I mean, I had a brief window and Finn sent me a message and I thought, well, there's nothing I'd rather do on a kind of a Wednesday than be locked inside of a van with Finn. So,
0: and you were locked inside of a van with Finn. Yes. Okay. I'm gonna let you two talk together about how this came about. I'm gonna ask you, Finn. You told us a little bit last week about the process. We knew that the prompt was the fine art of restraint, but maybe you want to tell us more about how it came about.
2: Yeah, yeah, cool. Yeah, you rock, first of all, for taking time out of your holiday to be locked in a van. So thanks again. I thought it was fun. One of the coolest parts about this one was what we did it in how long? 3 hours, Amelia?
3: Yeah, we had a pretty brief window and I feel like it's come out pretty well, honestly.
2: Me too. Yeah. What was the... You might not have done too many things like this before. What was the kind of experience like on your end?
3: Yeah, I mean, I'm mostly a bit of a lone wolf, you know? That's how I like to put it. Some people would say control freak or very annoying. and so it was a little bit different for me. But I mean, what I really want to know is how you found it. How was I to work with?
2: Now
3: that, because
2: awesome.
3: You've done this many times.
2: Yeah, I don't mean to cut you off, but you were awesome to work with. I think one of the things that I sensed from you was your way of like, I feel like everybody on this show who I do Demo Gods with is particular and knows what they want, but your way of sort of telling me how you operate and letting me know what your preferred way of doing things was so polite and sweet, but then also just like, I usually do it like this. I remember there was something really funny that I went to do. I was like, can we use we've got all these instruments and we've got splice loops too, because I'd accidentally paid for like 6 months of splice and I was like, I really need to use my stupid loops. And you were like, oh, maybe not that. But then also, okay,
3: that is a specific like personal hang up though. I would describe that as a technique so much as like a neurosis.
2: it's so good that you nipped with that one in the bud. I'm glad that we committed to not doing that. I also think that the way that we worked together was quite fun in the way that I don't think either of us took on any particular roles. I think, you know, we were jumping in and out, like one of us would play a guitar part and then the other would say, how about you change that one note, and then we'd swap, somebody would play something, and then, but we were all kind of like in the trenches, weren't we?
3: Yeah, absolutely. And I think it was, I mean, speaking of like the fine art of restraint, it was kind of interesting to have kind of the few instruments in the van and see what we could do with them. And so, yeah, it did involve kind of like, oh, I'll give you the electric guitar and then I'll fiddle on the acoustic for a minute. Oh, how about you play this rhythm part on the acoustic and then, Yeah.
0: Well, that's. Can I just butt in there and say I'm glad that you chose that, but you used it in the sense of musically, not necessarily just the name of the prompt. You used it musically in the restraint of the instruments that you chose. But Amelia, I wanted to also to say I wasn't sure what to expect with this collab with you, you and Finn. And I listened to it this morning. Finn sent it to me this morning, and it's unexpected, and Finn does the vocal on it completely.
3: Yes, well, my stipulation for doing Demo Gods was that I wouldn't have to sing a note. I don't really do singing.
2: Well, speaking of collabs, I mean, not to bring back that the whole like collab history situation, but you've worked with so many cool vocalists over the years. Actually, I'm looking at the top 10, the BFM top 10 right now. Johnny, line 19. That's an Amamelia collab, is it not?
3: I did the production on it. All of the writing and stuff on that is Jen. But yeah, it's I feel like I was cursed by God not to be able to sing, and it means
0: I don't really do singing. I love that line.
3: It means that I have to kind of like collaborate with people, but it's kind of a blessing as well, because it means you end up working with people who are so cool and have such interesting ideas and kind of I think sometimes people want to give all the credit to the songwriter, but it's like, if the song was just written and no one performed it, you wouldn't hear it. So
0: yeah. Also, sure. I love the instrumentals that you do are so unique, that you do without any vocals on them at all. So that's another string to your bow.
3: Oh, that's being so nice to me this morning. Thanks, guys. This is a great way to wake up on a Saturday morning.
0: Would you like us to be horrible?
2: I literally can't jump on a mic on the radio and think of you and not just start saying nice things. So I apologize for that. That's a thin thing. But yeah.
0: All right, shall we listen to it? Let's see what you two cooked up. Anything else you want to add before we play it?
2: I'll tell you what, let's listen to it and then we can talk about it. There'll be things that jump into our heads.
0: Righto, so this is
3: That sounds good.
0: Okay, Amamelia and Finn Johansson and the Fine Art of Restraint.

0: Big Fade.
1: Well, yeah, Big Fade. You couldn't help but jiggle around the studio to that. That's great. Well done.
2: What did you think? What did anything come to mind, Amelia, while you were listening to our song?
3: Yeah, I mean, I was just thinking about how Karen was saying it was a little bit unexpected, which I think, I guess, probably if you listened to Amelia, it doesn't sound like that. But I mean, you know, like growing up, I was listening to a lot of, you know, things like The Bats and like UK, like Creation Records bands. And so when I saw, you know, we had a tambourine, an acoustic, an electric guitar and a bass, I was like, I know exactly what to do with this.
2: Yes. I kind of think that it might be that if you listen to Amelia, that would surprise you. But if you've listened to everything that you've done over the years, then this genre kind of wouldn't be a surprise. And there was also a harmonica lying around, which might not have fit the bill. But I think I'm glad we shoehorned that in as well.
3: I was very excited for the harmonica.
2: Yeah, it kind of slows it down and romantic, because you, I think while we were doing the lyrics, I took us to the spot. I was like, we were stuck for lyrics. We had like, you know, 1 hour left. And I was like, come to the lizard spot. I'll show you the spot in the garden where all my lizards are. And then I walked you over there and it was just like hay in the corner of the garden. And like, we stared at this random corner of the garden for about 5 minutes and didn't see a single lizard, and then completely finished the lyrics in that time, like gave us the brain enough.
1: Is that
3: it
1: real?
3: It was an inspirational hedge. Yeah, no, absolutely, that was real.
1: I'm going to add that to the prompts, the lizard spot. That's
2: yeah,
1: a good
2: lizard
1: one.
2: That's good. Right. But I feel like you were like, I'm a romantic, and I can see that, and I think this is a romantic song.
3: Yeah, I think... I don't know, for me, I mean, I always think of myself as a songwriter first. And the thing that I find exciting about songwriting is, like, the ability to just, like, suggest something with the lyrics, and then it gets carried through with the music. Like,
2: yes.
3: I feel like if you read the lyrics to the song by themselves,
2: yes,
3: they might sound a little bit dark or a little bit, like, mean. But I think with the kind of uplifting guitar stuff, it's got this kind of wistful quality to it.
2: No, absolutely. And you pitched me some of the, I feel like you did a great job of, I think conceptually and thematically, you really took the helm of the lyrics and you explained it to me quite deftly, because they are like, even just saying maybe I, like that's a super vague lyric. And I feel like you gave us permission to be a little bit more, I don't know, impressionistic than I would usually be. But then also you were like, oh, but it's sort of like you're a little bit scorned. I don't know. I like the direction is what I'm thinking. Sorry, another compliment. But also, yeah you took me to places that I wouldn't normally go, like lyrics-wise.
3: Well, I remember you saying, okay, what's the song about? And I said, it doesn't matter. We'll figure that out after we write the lyrics.
1: We'll ask
3: which
1: him,
3: is usually how I approach it. Yeah.
2: Yeah. Well, sometimes you learn what a song's about 10 years after you've released the song, you know?
3: Yeah, absolutely. I mean, I've had people tell me what my songs are about, and I'm like, oh, yeah, that makes sense. Thank you.
2: See, that's good.
1: That's
2: that means
1: helpful.
2: You're not writing too prescriptively or something, I guess.
1: Very good. Hey, well, that's great. I love that track. I think it's very poppy was of the word that jumped into my mind when I heard it 5 a.m. this morning. It's great. Cheerful little number. And, hey, while we're in talking about, you just mentioned UK bands from about the 1990s, that era, Creation, you've chosen a song that you want to play as well from a, I think they were a duo, these two, Sexist.
3: Yes, so I mean, this is totally unrelated to the song that me and Finn made. I mean, mostly, but it's this duo from the UK doing a kind of like Pet Shop Boys meets Morrissey thing, and they only released like two or three singles, and most of their songs are kind of fine, but this song to me is like one of the best forgotten, should have been a pop hit of the 90s.
1: All right, well, hang there for a bit. We'll play Sexist and we'll come back to you, Amelia.

0: 95 BFM, and that's Sexus and the official end of it all. And it was the choice of our demo god guest this week, and Amelia, who is joining us on Zoom from NAM in Melbourne. And I just have to say that Finn had been buzzing all week, over 2 weeks, opportunity to be working with you, Amelia.
1: Oh, I was excited to work with Finn. So.
2: Oh, that's lovely.
0: Very good. So it's worked out well. It could be the start of something, well, just for the dot, dot, dot.
2: Who knows? Right. I will say one more thing about the song is that I was happy to have your input on the mix. I mean, it's a tall order to be a mixer for a song, and you helped me. Thank you for recommending a reverb, and then also emotionally shepherding me through those freaking claps. How hard is it to get claps that sound any good? And
1: claps are genuinely
2: terrifying.
1: They're like one of the hardest things to get right. You know, I didn't say this to you because I didn't want you to have to go out and do a bunch of stupid things. People used to do all kinds of things, getting two bits of 2x4s and clapping them together to fatten out a clap. Like any clap you hear on a record, if it sounds good, it's unlikely that it was just like two people clapping in a band.
2: Oh my God, not handskin, it's Foley. Is that what you're telling me?
1: Often, yeah.
0: Hey, okay, so I want to just read out a couple of checks. You'd probably be able to help me with this, and whether this is the song they're referring to, this person, and you'll know. This is lovely. I'm sure it was this text came when the track was playing. There's kind of a moody blues vibe underneath.
2: Ooh, have you heard moody blues?
1: Oh. Yeah, I mean, moody blues are kind of a 1960s UK band, I guess most famous for Nights in White Satin.
2: Oh, yeah, it does ring a bell. Do you think it sounds like a song?
0: And then great song. This texter says, great song. And this one says, hang on, where are we? Sorry, won't be a second. I've just got something's popped up and covered the screen. Oh, hey, Karen, what was that previous poppy track you just played? Love your work, Rob. That previous poppy track was our demo god this week, The Fine Art of Restraint, which was Amelia with Finn Johansson. So, yeah. You could release it.
2: Who knows? Who bloody knows? Maybe we will.
1: I hope so.
2: Oh, that's very sweet.
0: The whole premise of Demo Gods is that we play it once and then into the ether it goes, but you never know, it could come out on a release.
2: Well, especially if it's getting people perking up from their seats, texting into the radio saying, what was that? I mean, I think that's a good sign.
0: Hey, thank you very much, Amelia, for joining us from Melbourne this morning. I know you're few hours earlier than us, are you? What's the time over there?
1: It's just coming up to 9 a.m.
0: Oh, that's not too bad on a Saturday morning. What's the day hold for you?
1: I've actually got a gig this evening, which is nice. I'm going to be doing a little free in-store at my local record store to kind of like launch my album over here. So,
0: that's nice.
1: Yeah, it should be a very nice day, I think.
0: What's your local record store called?
1: Footscray Records.
0: Oh, okay. If anybody's listening in Melbourne, that's the place to go. Very good. And thank you, Finn. Thank you for bringing you two together.
2: No worries. I'm very happy with how that turned out. And thanks again, Amelia. I wish we could all be there in Footscray Records with you.
1: Oh, well, it's been an absolute pleasure. Thank you both so much.
0: Yeah, I hope the gig goes well, and we'll talk to you again soon. Go on.
1: Cheers.
0: Bye.
2: Bye.
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0: Yeah, thank you to Hallertau and Finn Johansson. Hallertau got nothing to do with Finn Johansson, I don't think, have they? Where are you? You're still here?
2: No, we were just talking about how much I'm not drinking these days. So Hallertau, shout out, love you. Love the
0: but
2: memories.
0: But you don't want one, huh?
2: Thanks for the memories, Hallertau, but I'll be fine.
0: Very good. Okay, see you next week, Finn.
2: All right, see you, Karen. Thank you.
0: Very good. Okay, and that's it for me. I'm out of here. Thank you very much for all of your texts this morning, all of your contact, getting in contact and communication. Thank you for listening, wherever you are in the world. My thanks to George Henderson for introducing us to another song from Insane Times. This week it was Maya P with the track Fairy, and thanks to Finn Johansson and to Emma Amelia for the fine art of restraint on Demo Gods. And Finn will be back next week to tell us who his latest collab is with. Hunter is ready, standing by for Totally Wide, and I'll end on this three-piece from London, Mary and the Junkyard, from their debut album Role Model Hermit. It's out early next month. It's called New Muscles on My Back. I'll be back next week.

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Kia ora, hello and welcome. Hunter here, back in the studio for Totally Wired. Feels like this last week flew by. Wasn't I just in here? Nonetheless though, we've got 3 hours of new music for your Saturday, which includes our weekly album breakdown segment, which is called Long Player, brought to you by NZ On Air. Local artist taking us through a new record each week. This week, it's Welcomer, breaking down their new record Calendars. We'll get into that at 1 o'clock. Until then, we're going to get through all of my favourite tracks from the past few weeks. Starting off nice and slow, moving into a bunch of different genres and picking the mood up as we head into your Saturday afternoon. Speaking of this track here, a new one from Tomu DJ and Elias FS. A couple weeks back, they dropped a collaborative record called Rotating. This is a track off of that called True Freedom. I'm going to play another track off of this record towards the end of the show. And ahead of this, Our House and Guests with a track called Rio. Features a few people on there. Valiahoy, Takan Manik, and Zach Schneider. All of those artists based over in Australia. The track Rio is off of the new A Glow of Hands compilation, which came out via Altered State States over in Hobart. Might keep the Aussie music going a little bit longer as well. There's an artist called Ella Stiles, just released a new EP that I have listened to a bunch over the past few weeks, so might get into that after this. I'd love to hear from you throughout the next few hours. You can shoot me a text on 5395 or jump on the phone 309-3879. Let's have a chat. Last week we were talking about all of the great shows that were coming up in June. I feel like we're in the thick of it now. Did anyone head along to the Circling Sun last night? That one looked particularly great.

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Just coming up on 11:30 now with a new one from Iro Aka. This is a duo based over in Barcelona. They've just released a new record, Memories Exploration. It came out at the end of May. It's probably the slowest track on the record, but it's one of my favorites, a track simply titled L. Just the letter. Then before the break there, Serenity Complex and Aika Mai with the title track of their new record, The Garden, which is due out at the end of this month. Tidy little six-tracker coming out via the Australian label Companion, who put out a bunch of great stuff in the early 2020s, but took a bit of a break over the last few years. Good to see them back. And then out on Felt Sense Records in Melbourne, Ella Styles, More of Everything from the new EP Raspberry, which came out last week as well. That track actually featuring the Felt Sense Recordings head honcho, Louis Marlowe. We're going to weave in and out of some of these slower textures and then pick things up maybe 15, 20 minutes or so from now. But I got a few more to get through, including new stuff out on Mexican Summer, out on Soundway, out on World of Echo. Lots of totally wired favorites. So I hope that's okay.

think it's working. What is your aim? I tried to listen. 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My bed is always on the roof. The rain, especially in the last years, have come to wake me off. I never hated it. And I bet that this was bad weather.

0: And so when it rains, we're physically connected to everything. We are like all enveloped into it. And that image, I love a lot.
1: Yeah, and another thing is you can listen to us while you're at home, or while you're relaxing or doing some chores, or you can take us along for company while you're driving in your car, and we can even jog together if you have a small Walkman-type cassette player.

So here on Totally Wired, something that I always love to do is check in with other hosts and, you know, give credit to some of the other hosts here on BFM that have introduced me to great new music. And the track that you just listened to there is one from Dumama, who released on Soundway Records. They're an artist based over in South Africa. And I saw the email come through and I remember listening to one of the singles, and I might have even played it here on BFM at the time, but I never listened to the album until Rosetta from Breakfast put me back onto that, and I've listened to it a ton since then over the past week. It's called Towards an Expanse. It actually came out at the beginning of May, but I couldn't help myself. What Did the Rain Say? That's the track that we listened to. And you'll hear me shout out some of the other hosts that have, you know, put me on to great new music for Totally Wired throughout the rest of today's show, and onwards forever. Make sure you listen in on some of their shows, because they play some great new music as well. Other tracks that we heard in that mix: Fazia with Without Me, new EP on the way, I Was Here for a Moment, an artist based over in London, that new EP releasing via Mexican Summer this time next month. And then at the top, that Barcelona-based duo Iroaka with the track L. And then this one here, out on Wee Jazz Records in Finland, Kiri Ra, with a track called Ream from the new album Nen, which just came out at the end of May. Kiri Ra being the trio of Laura Nokarinen, Linda Fredriksson, and Matty Bai. We're going to head into a new one from Tara Clerken Trio, who is an artist I've heard a few DJs here on BFM play over the past week, including Karen on today's Saturday Spring. I've picked out a different track, but one that is just as great. Their new record, Somewhere Good, is out on World of Echo, and it's really great. I hope you go give it a listen. Go check out Tara Clerken Trio. Then maybe we'll play a new one from Chanel Beads.

Yo, this is Joe Captain. You are listening to Totally Wired on BFM. I'll do one more. Yeah, g'day. This is Joe Captain, and you are listening to Totally Wired on BFM. There you go. Use the yeah, g'day one. That's better.

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1: 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Where did you get all this string?
0: Okay, so Tom Scott collaborated with Mara TK, who worked with Troy Kingi, who had an album produced by Delaney Davidson, who's also worked with Marlon Williams, and...
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0: Yeah!
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closing out the hour here with new music out of Portugal. It's from an artist called PT Music, or Music, but with a K. Now, Acredito from the Consmucial record. Hoping my pronunciation on those are all right. Out on Prism in Lisbon. This is a track that I heard on Jin's 1-4 show. 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Jin always puts on a good show. Credit where credit is due. This one's from him. Before the break, Chanel Beads, Dust in the Wind. That's the third single from Your Day Will Come. New record landing via Jag Jaguar at the end of the month. Very envious of the Wellington homies that went to that show earlier this week. I'm sure they'll be back though for a nationwide tour eventually. Out of London, Tara Clerken Trio with Ups and Downs. Their new record, Somewhere Good, came out at the beginning of June via World of Echo. One of my favourites of the year. I've got a new one from Kalela to play after this. Lee Scratch Perry coming up soon. And a new one from Carnivorous Plant Society as well. I think we'll pick things up in the second hour of Totally Wired. And a reminder that our long player segment is coming up at 1 o'clock. Welcomer. They're going to be talking about their new record, Calendars.